0: Hello, I'm Sasha Foote. The Australian government says the latest tariff decision from the United States makes no sense. The US Trade Office has announced the levy on our goods will rise from 10% to 12.5% as part of sanctions on 60 countries, which American officials claim are not doing enough to eliminate forced labour. Deputy Prime Minister Richard Marles has told the ABC it is disappointing.
1: Grounding this on the basis of forced labour is definitely something which needs to be combated around the world, so we support that objective, but we have laws which are amongst the strongest in the world, and we've been making that point to the Trump administration.
0: Brent crude oil has climbed back above $100 a barrel mark for the first time since May. Attacks by Houthi rebels on oil tankers in the Middle East are being blamed for the price surge as markets react to a second key export route coming under pressure. Experts say although Australians may see a rise in fuel prices, there's no need to panic about supply. The AUKUS agreement will take centre stage as the National Labor Conference enters its second day. The federal government will inject another $4.6 billion into the Defence Pact. The money will go to the Osborne shipyards in South Australia, who will help build nuclear-powered submarines. Qantas's new ultra-long-haul plane is due to land in Melbourne today after making a direct 20-hour-plus flight from France. The specially adapted Airbus A350 is fitted with an additional 20,000-litre fuel tank. Qantas chief technical pilot Alex Pessarini says it's designed to fly non-stop for up to 22 hours and will eventually connect Australia to London and New York direct.
2: Like a lot of people following the aeroplane, it's been the most tracked in the world for a period of time, I think 36,000 when it took off, something like 12 or 13,000 now. So it's great the number of people and the interest shown.
0: Queensland police have announced a $500,000 reward for information that leads to solving a cold case murder. 50-year-old Diane Engwin was fatally stabbed inside her unit at Bowen on December the 2nd of 1997. Also making news, the King has officially opened the Commonwealth Games in Glasgow. More than 3,000 athletes from 74 nations and territories will compete over 10 days starting tonight. And Queensland has returned the state's first suspected positive case of the deadly H5 bird flu. Sport. Checking sport, the Panthers have overcome two sin binnings to defeat the Parramatta Eels 24-18 at Combank Stadium. They trailed 12-0 midway through the first half before mounting a comeback. Aussie golfer Lucas Herbert has continued his great form at the British Open, leading after the opening round of LIV Golf UK. And the English Cricket Board has published the schedule for next year's men's and women's Ashes series in June and July. That is the very latest. I'm Sasha Foote.
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3: Hello, I'm Sasha Foote. Global supply chain experts are warning petrol prices will rise, but there is no

0: No need to panic about supply in the wake of an escalation in the Middle East conflict. The price of Brent crude oil climbed above $100 a barrel for the first time in months after Houthi rebels hit Saudi oil tankers. ANU's David Leaney says reserve levels are higher and the supply chain is more resilient.
1: Don't need to worry about availability, and that's a really important and positive message. There is going to be an increase in price because this increases problems with the smoothness of the operation of supply chains. It increases insurance costs, increases transport costs.
0: The United States will increase tariffs on Australian goods to 12.5% over claims dozens of countries failed to take action against forced labour. In a statement, US Trade Ambassador Jamison Greer says the action is intended to improve the welfare of workers across the globe. The Australian government had made a submission about the work we are doing to tackle modern slavery. Queensland has detected the state's first case of the deadly H5 bird flu after a migratory bird returned a positive result. The petrel will undergo further lab testing after it was found dead on Moreton Island. The state's primary industries minister, Tony Perrott, says the government is taking appropriate action.
2: We'll work closely across agencies here in this state to make certain that the response meets the need on the ground and to keep Queenslanders informed. We are well prepared. I've spoken to the Premier.
0: The federal government has unveiled a $4.6 billion investment for the AUKUS defence program. Tabled on day two of Labor's national conference, the funds will be used to develop the Osborne shipyards in Adelaide. Business groups warn a new Fair Work Court won't fix Australia's complex industrial relations system. Labor claims the standalone court will simplify the process to resolve workplace disputes. Australian industry group's Inez Willock says he is concerned it will make the current situation worse without any improvements.
3: It's not clear at all what it will do that is demonstrably different to what occurs now, except to add more layers of red tape, more complications, more compliance for business, more cost for business.
0: Origin Energy is contacting about 2 million customers affected by a data security breach in the company's billing system. Sport. Checking sport, Jessica Fox's incredible return at the Canoe World Championships continues in Oklahoma, winning gold in the women's K1 event. It's her third gold medal of the meet just a year after having major surgery to remove a tumour. The Panthers have overcome two sin binnings to beat the Eels 24-18 in Parramatta. Thomas Jenkins broke Reese Wes's club record for most tries in a season, crossing for his 26th four-pointer of the year. And the Sydney Swans have dropped Angus Sheldrick for tomorrow's AFL derby against the Giants. That is the very latest. I'm Sasha Foot.
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2: Hello, I'm Sasha Foote. An additional $4.6 billion of taxpayer funding is being promised for the AUKUS Defence Program. The funds will be used to develop the Osborne Shipyards in Adelaide,

0: help manufacture nuclear submarines. Defence Industry Minister Pat Conroy says it will be a crucial project for the area and for the nation as a whole.
1: We've already got 1,100 workers working project right now as a down payment for the over 10,000 South Australians working in AUKUS long term. So AUKUS is real, AUKUS is happening.
0: Experts are assuring drivers in Australia there is no need to panic buy or worry about supply, despite expanded global oil disruptions. The price of Brent crude oil climbed above $100 a barrel for the first time since May after Houthi rebels hit Saudi oil tankers in the Red Sea. The United States has launched a fresh round of strikes as the US president warns of a massive attack. A man has died during an underground vehicle collision at a central Queensland mine. Another person has been critically injured after a mining truck reversed over a light vehicle at the Bowen Basin site. A third person suffered a medical episode and was transported to hospital. Bagpipes, unicorns and the Loch Ness Monster have featured in a Scottish spectacular to officially kick off the Commonwealth Games in Glasgow. Flag bearer Nina Kennedy and baton bearer Tim Hodge led the Aussie contingent into Hydro Arena as they prepare to battle it out over 10 days of competition. King Charles officially opened the event, expressing pride in its ability to unite nations.
2: Seeing the batons arrive into Scotland today, carried by inspiring athletes and para-athletes, reminds us once again that the Commonwealth is a unique and extraordinary family of nations.
0: That audio thanks to Seven. Cybersecurity experts are warning Origin Energy customers to beware of secondary scams following the recent data breach. Previous cases have seen stolen details weaponized by AI to create phishing attacks and clone voices. Customers are being urged to avoid clicking unsolicited links and to verify any messages claiming to offer help. Also making news, the Australian government says the latest increase of US tariffs on Australian goods makes no sense, and a dead petrel has returned Queensland's first suspected positive case of the deadly H5 bird flu. Sport. Checking sport, Australia swimmers are preparing to hit the pool deck tonight on day one of the Commonwealth Games in Glasgow. The Panthers have overcome two sin binnings to beat the Eels 24-18 in Parramatta. Socceroo Paul O'Khan Jr. has earned himself a move to one of the top leagues in world football after his performances at the World Cup. The Sydney FC midfielder joins German club FC Köln. And Australia has thrashed Hong Kong 21-0 at the Women's Baseball World Cup in China. That is the very latest. I'm Sasha Foote.
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3: Hello, I'm Jefferson Shaw. The Australian government says the latest tariff decision from the United States is unjustified and makes no sense. The US Trade Office has announced the levy on our goods will rise from 10% to 12.5% as part of sanctions on 60 countries, which American officials claim are not doing enough to eliminate forced labour. Trade Minister Don Farrell says we have some of the toughest rules around modern slavery anywhere in the world.
4: The Albanese government believes that this imposition of higher tariffs on Australia is completely unjustified, and we will continue to lobby the United States Trade Representative to remove all tariffs on Australian goods.
3: Brent crude oil has climbed back above $100 a barrel mark for the first time since May. Attacks by Houthi rebels on oil tankers in the Middle East are being blamed for the price surge as markets reacted to a second key export route coming under pressure. Experts say although Australians may see a rise in fuel prices, there's no need to panic about supply. Research has found the number of young Australians with mental disorders is increasing. A Sydney University study

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3: Hello, I'm Jefferson Shaw. Australia's political leaders have slammed the United States for increasing tariffs on Australia. Companies will now face a 12.5% levy on goods we sell to the US. The Trump administration claims it's punishing Australia for buying products from countries

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3: Hello, I'm Jevison Shaw. Business groups are disappointed by new tariffs imposed on Australian exports, saying the levy is not justified. The United States has announced the tariff rate will be increased to 12.5%, up from 10%, because Australia is not believed to be doing enough to combat slavery. Business Council Chief Executive Brand Black says it'll make it harder for Australian businesses to sell their product to the US.
4: And ultimately that will hurt investment and our jobs. But you've got to remember that it also has an impact on US consumers because ultimately will mean higher prices for them.
3: Socceroos star Christian Volpato has had his license suspended after he was allegedly caught speeding and returned a positive drug test in Sydney. Police say a BMW was stopped twice overnight, the second time allegedly travelling almost 50 kilometres over the speed limit. The 22-year-old also returned a positive roadside test for cocaine, with another sample sent for further testing. Labor members have pushed the party to adopt a stronger stance on gambling reforms. Debate on the issue has been among the most passionate at Labor's national conference in Adelaide. The Albanese government is planning stricter rules around gambling advertising. But these Labor members have pushed for the party to go further and address online wagering.
5: Online gambling is regulated by three guys in a tin shed in the Northern Territory, and it's not good enough.
6: This platform amendment commits to prevent harm, to strengthen the power of regulators, to break the nexus between sport and gambling.
3: Police say a wanted man arrested at Sydney International Airport seemed relieved to be taken into custody after more than 8 years on the run. Investigations began in 2018 after drugs, cash and weapons were seized from a home in Sydney's east. The 37-year-old has now been charged with offences including directing a criminal group and drug supply. The country's medical watchdog has issued product warnings about the risk of blindness linked to

0: products such as Ozempic, GLP-1 and diabetes medications can cause a rare eye condition that affects blood flow to the optic nerve. Australian Medical Association President Dr. Danielle McMullen says it's important to talk to your doctor when using any medication.
1: This condition is also in a higher risk for people who have diabetes or who have high cholesterol, and those are other conditions that often go along with people taking these medicines.
0: Sport. Checking sport, league legend Brad Fittler is calling for the West's Tigers to provide more coaching support for Benji Marshall. The rookie coach is under siege after star playmaker Adam Dewey stormed out of training. Cowboys star Tom Dearden has been ruled out of tomorrow night's Queensland Derby against Broncos with a shin injury. And Socceroos midfielder Paul Okon Jr. has officially signed with German club VC Köln after his standout performances at the World Cup. That's the latest. I'm Jefferson Shaw.
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8: Welcome to Friday's Drive with me, Brett J. Langley, filling in for Lyndon one more time before she returns to the airwaves on Monday. Today on the show, I'll cover the firefighting donkeys of Spain, Gina Rinehart's pledge of Australian athletes at the Commonwealth Games, and an unbelievable discovery of wild avocado trees in Central America that could help fight disease-riddled commercial farming. Here's EMF on Swa 99.9, The Difference is the Music.

0: DJ Snake on Swire 99.9. This is Drive with Brett J. Langley. During the recent heatwave over Europe, multiple regions of Spain were scorched by wildfires. But in the idyllic Iberian ecosystem of Doñana National Park, things were calm and lush. There hasn't been a fire in the park for 9 years, in fact, thanks to a team of fireproofing donkeys. The Doñana donkeys graze freely across a 150-foot-long firebreak, turning potential fuel of shrubs and grass into food. From March to November, the team works 7 hours a day and drinks some 8 gallons of water. It might seem low-tech, but it has been found to be more effective than goats and sheep, and for the National Reserve, which serves as a vital refuge for Iberian lynx and migrating birds from Europe and Africa, it's suitably low impact. Here's what donkey owner Arnold Schwarzenegger said about damaging wildfires.
1: Hasta la vista, baby.
0: Swire, Sydney's West.
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0: Drive with Brett J. Langley on Swa 99.9, Savage Garden with I Knew I Loved You. The opening ceremony for the Commonwealth Games happened this morning, Australian time, with the King and Queen of England entering the arena from a Doctor Who-style TARDIS slash police box. King Charles then addressed the crowd at the Hydro in Glasgow, focusing on ocean plastic pollution, global unity, and reading the message he placed inside the Queen King's baton 500 days prior. Scottish singer-musician KT Tunstall energised the crowd as part of the grand finale with her mega hit Suddenly I See. Mining magnate Gina Rinehart has pledged $20,000 to Aussie swimmers who win gold, $15,000 to silver medalists and $10,000 to those who win bronze, as well as a whopping $30,000 bonus to anyone who breaks the world record in an individual event. Mrs. Rinehart, who has offered similar bonuses in the past, said Australia punched well above its weight and the payments were a way of saying thank you and showing appreciation our athletes deserve. Swimming heats kick off day one of the games tonight at 7:30 Australian Eastern Standard Times. After a brief news update, Queen and Aussie musician Orianthe, Swa, Sydney's West.
1: 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The home of everything to do with Sydney's West.
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4: 99.9 News. Hello, I'm Jevison Shaw. Business groups are disappointed by new tariffs imposed on Australian exports, saying the levy is not justified. The United States has announced the tariff rate will be increased to 12.5%, up from 10%, because Australia is not believed to be doing enough to combat slavery. Business Council Chief Executive Bran Black says it'll make it harder for Australian businesses to sell their product to the US.
5: And ultimately that will hurt investment and our jobs. But you've got to remember that it also has an impact on US consumers because ultimately will mean higher prices for them.
4: Socceroos star Christian Volpato has had his license suspended after he was allegedly caught speeding and returned a positive drug test in Sydney. Police say a BMW was stopped twice overnight, the second time allegedly travelling almost 50 kilometres over the speed limit. The 22-year-old also returned a positive roadside test for cocaine, with another sample sent for further testing. Labor members have pushed the party to adopt a stronger stance on gambling reforms. Debate on the issue has been among the most passionate at Labor's national conference in Adelaide. The Albanese government is planning stricter rules around gambling advertising. But these Labor members have pushed for the party to go further and address online wagering.
6: Online gambling is regulated by three guys in a tin shed in the Northern Territory, and it's not good enough.
7: This platform amendment commits to prevent harm, to strengthen the power of regulators, to break the nexus between sport and gambling.
4: Police say a wanted man arrested at Sydney International Airport seemed relieved to be taken into custody after more than 8 years on the run. Investigations began in 2018 after drugs, cash and weapons were seized from a home in Sydney's east. The 37-year-old has now been charged with offences including directing a criminal group and drug supply. The country's medical watchdog has issued product warnings about the risk of blindness linked to products such as Ozempic. GLP-1 and diabetes medications can cause a rare eye condition that affects blood flow to the optic nerve. Australian Medical Association President Dr. Danielle McMullen says it's important to talk to your doctor when using any medication.
8: This condition is also in a higher risk for people who have diabetes or who have high cholesterol. And those are other conditions that often go along with people taking these medicines.
1: Swa Sport.
4: Checking sport, league legend Brad Fittler is calling for the West's Tigers to provide more coaching support for Benji Marshall. The rookie coach is under siege after star playmaker Adam Dewey stormed out of training. Cowboys star Tom Dearden has been ruled out of tomorrow night's Queensland Derby against Broncos with a shin injury. And Socceroos midfielder Paul Okon Jr. has officially signed with German club VC Köln after his standout performances at the World Cup. That's the latest. I'm Jefferson Shaw.
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0: 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You're tuning into Drive with Brett J. Langley, keeping the chair warm for Lyndon this week. In the next hour, a win for lovers of smashed Avo on toast and more great tunes like this one by Taylor Swift on Swire 99.9. The difference is the music.
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0: with suggestions Stephen Crichton will be the man to play halfback tomorrow night against the Warriors. Disgruntled Wests Tigers playmaker Adam Dewey will meet with coach Benji Marshall in the next 72 hours after dramatically pulling out of the team to play the Raiders tomorrow. That's the latest. I'm Jefferson Shaw. You love.
1: Hi, this is John Mayer for Rad. 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
9: This is the second and final hour of Drive on SWR 99.9 with Brett J. Langley, and also my final hour of filling in for Lyndon. I've had a lot of fun being back on the air since my Monday night music program, Hard Rock Hard, finished up on SWR in March. But maybe this week has given me the itch to bring it back in the future. Michelle Hillier also stepped up to the mic on Drive last week, and make sure you tune in to her show tomorrow morning from 8 a.m. till 10, when Michelle will be exploring how connection, practical support, knowledge and opportunity can help families navigate difficult times and build stronger futures. You'll hear interviews with Colleen, a Western Sydney mum who shares her journey of rebuilding financial stability, Francis Owusu, who is using movement and sport to create opportunities for young people, and community champion Dejana Simic, whose own journey through personal challenges and motherhood inspired her to create Mum's Let's Walk program that's building stronger communities, with Michelle Hillier Saturday morning at 8 a.m. on SWR 99.9. Here's you too.

0: Sexual Healing, Marvin Gaye on Drive with Brett J. Langley. Scientists trudging through Nicaragua's rainforest have identified a hotbed of avocado species diversity. The natural range of wild avocado trees extends from Mexico to Peru. So what does this discovery mean for smashed avo lovers? They suggest some of these species could aid in supply chain diversification and boost sustainable agricultural and commercial varieties of the health food fruit. Archaeobotanist Kevin Wan says, "We could potentially tap into this genetic diversity to conserve commercial avocado plants that are vulnerable to disease. Years of clonal grafting of the most common variety of the fruit, Haas avocados, has made them susceptible to diseases and fungal pathogens." A spokesperson for Haas Avocados had this to say about ridding commercial farming of disease.
1: Hasta la vista, baby.
0: 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The difference is the music.
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0: Brett J. Langley on Drive. That's Avicii with Hey Brother on Swa 99.9. We're going to take a small break to catch up on the sport and news, and we'll be right back with Melissa Etheridge and Aerosmith. Swa, Sydney's West.
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4: Hello, I'm Jefferson Shaw. A woman will face court in September accused of making anti-Semitic comments to a group gathered at the site of the Bondi terror attack. The 67-year-old has been charged with using offensive language after she allegedly verbally abused members of the group. Jewish leader Alex Rivchin was at the event on Wednesday and claims he was called an evil Zionist. The Trump administration claims Australia is responsible for human rights violations and is being punished as a result. Companies which sell their products into the American market will be slugged with a 12.5% tariff. The US argues Australia hasn't done enough to stop buying products from countries which use slave labour. Trade Minister Don Farrell says that couldn't be further from the truth.
5: We believe that amongst all of the countries in the world, Australia does take the issue of slavery, modern slavery, seriously, and will continue to do that. The Albanese government believes that this imposition of higher tariffs on Australia is completely unjustified.
4: Labor will support a push to allow telehealth to be used for end-of-life care. There's currently a provision which makes it illegal to use telehealth consultations on voluntary assisted dying. The issue has been debated at Labor's national conference in Adelaide. Members argued existing laws hamper the provision of medical services for people who are already dying. The Invasive Species Council is commending the country's effort in biosecurity despite another H5 bird flu case detection. Samples taken from a deceased petrel that washed up on Moreton Island have returned a suspected positive result for the deadly disease. Chief Executive Jack Gough says it's likely now to start moving through wildlife.
6: We are really at the start of a significant wildlife disaster that could be a catalyst for extinctions of species, a very virulent strain. We are facing potentially a significant wildlife catastrophe, and we do need governments on top of the biosecurity work that they're doing around surveillance.
4: Further testing will be carried out to determine whether Socceroos star Christian Volpato was under the influence of cocaine when he was allegedly caught speeding in Sydney. Police say the BMW was stopped twice overnight for going over the speed limit, in one case allegedly travelling 109 kilometres per hour in a 60 zone on the Anzac Bridge. His licence has been suspended for 6 months.
2: Swa Sport.
4: Checking Sport Bulldogs coach Cameron Ciraldo has shot down claims he's planning to shift Lockie Galvin from halfback to his old position of 5/8. In a tense exchange with reporters, Ciraldo took issue with suggestions Stephen Crichton will be the man to play halfback tomorrow night against the Warriors. Disgruntled Wests Tigers playmaker Adam Dewey will meet with coach Benji Marshall in the next 72 hours after dramatically pulling out of the team to play the Raiders tomorrow. That's the latest. I'm Jefferson Shaw.
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0: Living on the Edge by Aerosmith on Swa 99.9. This is Drive with Brett J. Langley. Lyndon will be back on Monday. And a reminder to everyone that at 2 p.m. on Monday, Oz Alert will be test trialing a new emergency system. So expect to hear a 10-second loud siren on most phones and some smartwatches and tablets, which can override the silent and do not disturb modes. So if you're operating heavy machinery at that time or working, perhaps you've just put down your little young one to sleep, you have the option of turning off your phone or switch it to airplane mode before 2 p.m. And remember, it is just a test and no action is required from you. That is it for me. Thank you for keeping me company this week. I'll leave you with a few more songs. Then up next, get out the flenno and rock out with Dave and Albie on the Twilight Zone. Then at 8 p.m, Paul Rands will take you on a music journey on the Power Zone. 9 p.m. to 11 p.m. is the classic rock show. Then We Are Energy will have you raving from 11 till 1 a.m. This is Brett J. Langley signing off. Stay safe out there. Swa 99.9, Sydney's West.
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4: Hello, I'm Jefferson Shaw. Police have charged a woman with making anti-Semitic comments to a group gathered at the site of the Bondi terror attack. Sydney Swans players were being hosted by members of the Jewish community, including a victim of the shooting, when the 67-year-old allegedly made the comments at Archer Park. Jewish leader Alex Rivchin claims he was called an evil Zionist during the event. The Trump administration has been slammed by the major political parties for increasing tariffs on Australian goods. Companies will face a 12.5% levy for goods sold into the American market. The US claims the penalty is necessary because Australia is still buying products from countries who use slave labour. The Anthony Albanese government and opposition say that's not the case and the higher tariff is unjustified. The AUKUS pact between Australia, the UK and US is still causing tension within Labour ranks. A small group of protesters have gathered at Labour's national conference in Adelaide. They believe the deal is too expensive and that we shouldn't be producing nuclear-powered submarines. The convener of Labour Against War, Marcus Strom, says AUKUS is not in the country's best interest.
5: We've passed dozens upon dozens of motions, Labour Against War calling for an inquiry into AUKUS, for AUKUS to be dumped. We come to conference and I think the leadership is so scared, both of the rank and file raising it, but I think scared of upsetting their American partners that they dare not let even a debate happen at conference.
4: Labour's national conference has pushed for stronger gambling reforms. Stricter rules around gambling ads on TV, radio and on sports grounds and uniforms will come into force, but there's a push to do more to combat gambling online, especially ads and notifications targeting children. Experts are assuring drivers in Australia there's no need to panic buy or worry about supply despite expanded global oil disruptions. The price of Brent crude oil climbed above 100. There's no need to panic buy or worry about supply despite expanded global oil disruptions. The price of Brent crude oil climbed above $100

0: used to that.
1: Sport. Checking sport, the West's Tigers have called a crisis meeting after Adam Dewey's dramatic withdrawal from tomorrow's clash with the Raiders following a disagreement with coach Benji Marshall. The playmaker will sit with Marshall and club bosses in the next 72 hours. In AFL, Geelong veteran Patrick Dangerfield has re-signed with the Cats for 2027. Cricket Australia chief executive Todd Greenberg says he's open to the idea of playing a one-off Ashes test against England in India. That's the latest. I'm Jefferson Shaw.
2: Sydney's West.
3: You're traveling through another dimension. A dimension not only of sight and sound, but of mind. A journey into a wondrous land whose boundaries are that of imagination. Your next stop, the Twilight Zone.
4: Good evening and welcome to the Twilight Zone here on SWA. Hope you're all doing well. My name's Albie. I'm here with good mate Dave. How are you going there, buddy?
5: Yeah, good, thanks, mate. Congratulations to Spain for winning the World Cup.
4: Oh, yeah.
5: That was a great game, I thought. Well, great two games, the game against France to get them there and then the game against Argentina to win. They just shut both of those teams down, and for most of the tournament people were thinking that it was going to be either Argentina or France. You know, with their goal scoring superstars, that were going to win it, but no, it was Spain with their incredible defence,
4: absolutely,
5: that won it. So, enjoyed that, and now I've been able to. I've been sleeping a few extra hours each night this week, catching up a bit. Yeah, I was getting a little bit behind.
4: I did spin about the scoreline between England and France, 6-4. That's ten goals.
5: That was great. And what was it? England were up 3-0 at half time or 4-0, something like that. But that was a great game. I loved it.
4: Absolutely.
5: Yeah. So well, hopefully England cheer up a little bit. About this time last week, they were pretty bloody miserable, mate.
4: Well, they're going to be more miserable this time next week when Australia be kicking their ass in the Commonwealth Games.
5: Commonwealth Games. Yes, the king and queen turned up in Doctor Who's TARDIS, I believe.
4: I haven't seen
5: the footage.
4: I'm just wondering, why does Camilla get to be called queen when Prince Philip never got to be called king?
5: Because the king said so.
4: Ah, that'll do it. That'll do it.
5: That's pretty much how you settle arguments over there.
4: Yeah.
5: That's what the king said, man.
4: Yeah, no, a lot of stuff's been happening through the week. And shut up, you mongrel. Shut up.
5: Right.
4: I'm going to get a ticket for that. Yeah.
5: I didn't see that footage either. I don't know. I saw him on the news websites, but I didn't see the footage for that either. It sounded pretty funny. Well done, Albie.
4: Yeah.
5: All right, mate, so on with the show. We got the regular segments. I've got Artist of Influence, Album of Influence, coming up at 6:30. A bit of a part two than from what we were doing with the Rolling Stones and their new album, Foreign Tongues, last week.
4: Oh, excellent.
5: A bit of a part two on that.
4: And, Gino's going to be joining us again next week.
5: Yep.
4: With his segment, Every Day is a School Day, and it's going to be a very, very cool segment. All of them are, but this one I think, well, actually I know a lot of our listeners are going to really relate to this particular segment next week. So
5: looking forward to that. Yep.
4: And I just want to say a big hello to Mark, who's listening for the first time.
5: G'day, Mark.
4: G'day, Mark. How are you there, bud? Now, a little bit sad. We're going to start the show on this, Dave. A little bit of sad news last Saturday. Surf Garfield Sobers passed away.
5: Really widely regarded as one of the greatest cricketers of all time.
4: Absolutely. Yeah. So Sir Garfield St. Auburn Sobers. Sobers played 93 tests for the West Indies, scoring 8,032 runs at an average of nearly 58, and taking 235 wickets, an average of 34. He had the fifth highest batting average in Test cricket among players with more than 5,000 runs.

0: So was born in Bridgetown on 28th of July 1936, but was only five when his merchant seaman father was killed in World War II, leaving his mum to raise half a dozen kids all by herself.
1: Go out and play cricket.
0: Yeah, that's it. Unfortunately, Sir Garfield did pass away last Saturday, I just said. And, well, here's a little bit more on the legend, with a bit of Don Bradman chipping in as well.
2: Mm. Gary Sobers redefined greatness.
3: Harry openers, Sobers and Worrell.
2: Born with an extra finger on each hand, he bowled over the cricket world in 1958 with a test innings of 365 not out, a record that would stand for decades. He was just 21, way before T20.
4: That's another one up in the enclosure.
2: He made history, six sixes in an over.
4: And he's done it!
5: I count myself privileged to have been there.
2: Our greatest called Sobers the greatest, cemented by a brutal 1972 innings.
5: Which will live in the minds of all who saw it as long as life shall last.
2: He loved Australia, lived in Melbourne, married local Prue Kirby, played for South Australia, a world-class coach to Sydney kids.
6: I'll be doing quite a lot in the holidays, but I'll still be doing some coaching during the evenings with anybody who wants to come along while I'm there.
2: He inspired generations.

Kicking off the show, a duet from that 70s Lucky Number there by Lena Lovitch, and kicking off the show in a little tribute to Sir Garfield Sobers, of course, Sherbet, and how's that? All right, we've got a stack of a request, and thank you as always for your request, guys. Get in early. Amen. All right, going to kick off with three as usual. Curtis, listen to us up at Lawson. G'day, Curtis. Tonight, Curtis is going with a Midnight Oil song. You don't hear this song very often. Shipyards of New Zealand. Great stuff. Dwayne. G'day, Dwayne. How are you there, mate, from Rudy Hill? Dwayne is going with tonight a bit of Rob Zombie and Heathen Days, and kicking off tonight's request, our good mate Rosario, also from Rudy Hill. G'day, Rosario. How are you, buddy? And tonight, Rosario has requested Ween and their song Mutilated Lips. This is the Twilight Zone right here on Swire.

0: Midnight Oil there with Shipyards of New Zealand. All right, one more track before we go into this week's episode of Albums of Influence. And this was brought to us by Mark from Granville. G'day, Mark.
1: G'day, Mark.
0: Bit of bad news here. The band L7, Jennifer Finch, bass player, passed away again last Saturday. Only aged 59, of brain cancer, unfortunately.
1: Yes, apparently she was battling it for a while, but there was no real official announcement until I saw some sort of announcement a couple of days before.
0: Right.
1: Saying that she was battling with something.
0: Yep.
1: But then, yeah, 2 days later it was, she was gone. Yeah, very sad news, huh?
0: Yeah, absolutely.
1: But L7, great band. Loved them.
0: Couldn't agree
1: absolutely
0: more.
1: Absolutely loved them.
0: So, thanks for that, Mark. And so here is L7 and their song, Mr. Integrity.

0: right, it is that time of the week again for Albums of Influence. This week for Albums of Influence, a bit of a part two from last week. This is a brand new album by Paul McCartney, released in late May this year. The album called The Boys of Dungeon Lane, and similar to, well, exactly the same really, as the Rolling Stones album released last week or the week before, Foreign Tongues, both produced by a bloke by the name of Andrew Watt.
1: Ah, yes.
0: Now, mate, it's pretty incredible what this guy has done. He's now produced Paul McCartney and the Rolling Stones, and he has also achieved songwriting credit on multiple songs for both artists.
1: Wow.
0: Who has done that? Yeah. This is a kid who graduated high school in 2008.
1: Wow.
0: Went to music college over in New York, and after a few months at music college, he said, What am I doing here?
1: Yeah.
0: There's no point. I'm not learning anything here. And now he's just produced anyone who's anyone. And, now he's produced Paul McCartney and the Rolling Stones and has songwriting credit for both artists. Now, who else can say that?
1: No one.
0: The bloke's 35 years old now.
1: That's unprecedented.
0: Yeah. But The Boys of Dungeon Lane is the new album. Apparently Dungeon Lane is a road in Liverpool, which, I'd never heard of it before. Yeah. I mean, what a strange name for a road. Well, I guess there was a dungeon there at one stage or another.
1: Well, that street could have been named a few hundred years ago, you don't know.
0: Yeah, it could have been quite a few hundred years ago probably.
1: Well, they've got Gin Lane as well.
0: Yeah. Well, it leads down to the Mersey as well, so it's probably been there for, forever.
1: Yeah.
0: Yeah. But Dungeon Lane is the name. Where do you live? Oh, yeah, number 23 Dungeon Lane, mate. Yeah. It's a cheery place.
1: Yeah. They might have had dungeon sales. They might have had dungeon furniture sales back then. I don't know.
0: I don't know, mate. But anyway, the place is called Dungeon Lane. They ain't going to change it, mate.
1: No.
0: But, yes, so, and a lot of the songs are supposedly, and referring to Dungeon Lane in Liverpool, were inspired by Paul McCartney's childhood memories of growing up in Liverpool.
1: Okay.
0: Yeah, that's right. Yeah, whatever you reckon, Billy boy.
1: Yeah, sure,
0: mate.
1: Yeah, Billy.
0: Yeah. No worries, mate.
1: Billy.
0: No worries, Billy. Oh, yeah, you grew up in Liverpool, didn't you, Billy? Yeah, sure, mate. No worries, mate. But there is one notable and sentimental track on this that I'm quite happy with, and it's great to see those two together again, and that is the artist known as Paul McCartney and the artist known as Ringo Starr.
1: Yeah.
0: Playing together again. Of course, Ringo Starr isn't his real name. Richard Starkey.
1: Correct.
0: Is his real name. And now he's called Ringo Starr because Ringo around a star means a pentagram.
1: Uh-huh.
0: That's why he's called Ringo Starr.
1: Right.
0: But his name's Richard Starkey. And Paul McCartney, that's his name, isn't it?
1: Sure.
0: Yeah, sure. What do you reckon, Billy? Yeah.
1: Not on the original birth certificate.
0: No worries, Billy. But they did work with, on this track, Home to Us, which Ringo would probably say, he wouldn't say us, he'd say us.
1: Us.
0: Us.
1: Yeah.
0: Because Ringo, Ringo grew up in Liverpool.
1: Yeah, he's got very thick.
0: And he's got
1: Liverpool.
0: He's hung on.
1: Liverpudlian
0: accent. Liverpudlian accent. Yeah. Oh, no, I can't do it.
1: No.
0: I cannot do it, man.
1: Where's the butt Ringo, controller when you need him?
0: Yeah, that's it. Yeah,
1: I can do the butt controller.
0: That's about the only Liverpool accent I can do. Yeah, but Ringo has hung on to his Liverpool accent over the years, whereas even John and even George Harrison sort of drifted into a more international accent over the years.
1: Yeah.
0: With all that globetrotting, you know, we'll change your accent.
1: Well, plus Lennon living in America will do that to you.
0: Yeah, it'll do that to you eventually, but not Ringo.
1: He always
0: held on to his Liverpool accent.
1: He did.
0: And, he's quite famous for it, as you mentioned before, with the Thomas the Tank Engine
1: narration. Yeah.
0: So the Liverpool accent stood him damn well. But apart from his drumming skill. But they work on this song together, Home to Us, with backing vocals by Chrissy Hynde.
1: Oh, wow. Well, okay.
0: Well, she wasn't going to say no, was she?
1: No. Chrissy Hynde, the Pretenders.
0: Okay.
1: Wow.
0: Just what time do I need to be there? Yeah, I'll be there. All right, that has been this week's Albums of Influence. New album from Paul McCartney, The Boys of Dungeon Lane, and the song with Ringo Starr on backing duet vocals and drums, Home to Us.

Home to Us off Billy's latest album. Great stuff there with Ringo as well. Excellent. All right, another request here. Jay, g'day, Jay. How are you there, buddy? Always great to hear from you, champ. Jay has requested the Stone Temple Pilots and their song, Plush.

0: Benoit. That was Silverchair and Mind Reader. That was for Bill and Janet from Collerton. G'day, guys. Thank you so much for your request. It is that time of week for Unimportant News.
1: Unimportant.

0: useless information indeed. With the World Cup all over now, mm-hmm. Dave, let's look into a few unsavoury moments from the FIFA World Cup over the years.
1: Oh, I was trying to avoid that subject earlier on when I was talking about it.
0: Yeah, it's over now, so we can kick the dog balls down.
1: All right.
0: Start off with 1934. Italy, hosted under the fascist regime of Benito Mussolini, the tournament was marred by political interference and allegations of bribe referees to ensure an Italian victory. And, yes, of course, Italy won the World Cup. Yeah. Okay.
1: Then again, losers seem to make those allegations, you know.
0: Yeah, it was Mussolini. I mean, wasn't exactly known to be a, you know.
1: Well, were they Italian referees or, you know.
0: Well, they're probably just scared referees back then, who knows.
1: Yeah.
0: I mean, this guy was mates with Hitler. So
1: I'm not saying it wasn't corrupt. I'm just saying that sometimes a team loses and the first thing they say is, ripped off, the referee was.
0: We'll go back to our favourite word here on the Twilight Zone, alleged.
1: Alleged, yes.
0: 1962, the Battle of Santiago. The group stage match between Chile and Italy is infamous for being one of the most violent games in World Cup history. Players threw punches and spat on one another, resulting in two expulsions, police intervention on the pitch, and the game being described as a disgraceful exhibition.
1: Well, if you spit on someone, don't be surprised if they punch you.
0: Yeah, exactly. It's one of the lowest things you can do is spit on someone, man.
1: That's like punch me in the face.
0: Yeah, it's begging for it.
1: Yeah.
0: Absolutely. Yeah. 1974, the Dutch pool party. The night before the 1974 World Cup final between the Netherlands and West Germany, the host nation, a German tabloid newspaper bribed security guards of the hotel where the Dutch players were staying and sent in a number of scantily clad girls to the pool area. As the women mingled, out popped the paparazzi and a scandal was born. The Dutch players consequently spent hours on the phone with their wives desperately trying to explain the situation. The following day, they went on to lose the final 2-1.
1: Yes, in what has been described as the most violent World Cup final of all time.
0: Okay.
1: Yeah, Netherlands versus West Germany.
0: Right, okay.
1: Yeah, there's some big hits in that one, mate.
0: Yeah.
1: Yeah.
0: To go down 2-1.
1: Some of them legal.
0: Yep.
1: Others not. Yeah.
0: To go down 2-1 against a side that was well-rested the night before, being West German, and... Mm. Germany, and after a night like that, you wouldn't have got much sleep.
1: You wouldn't. Yeah, but I wouldn't let them near the phones.
0: No,
1: you can blew with your missus after the game, mate.
0: Yeah,
1: because Victoria Beckham, posh Spice, God bless her. The morning before David Beckham was going to play in the World Cup, I think a semi-final or something, a quarter-final or something like that. She rang him up and told him that she was pregnant.
0: Oh, well done.
1: just
0: well done.
1: You couldn't wait till after the game?
0: Yeah.
1: She doesn't understand football. She understands David, apparently, but she doesn't understand about what he's doing out on the pitch. No, I don't think she's got any idea.
0: She can't have. 1978, Argentina. Held under a brutal military dictatorship, the tournament was used for propaganda. This culminated in severe match-fixing allegations, most notably when Argentina needed to defeat Peru by a four-goal margin to advance and ultimately won 6-0 amid suspicious circumstances. By the way, the goalkeeper... playing for Peru was Argentinian. Yeah. Okay, 1982, Germany and Austria conspire. possibly the most blatant act of World Cup injustice, the victims being Algeria. The Germans were in danger of failing to make it past the group stages after a 2-1 defeat at the hands of the Algerian underdogs. However, with Germany and Austria due to play the last remaining game of the group, both teams knew that a 1-0 win for the Germans would send them both through at Algeria's expense. After a 10-minute German goal, the game plummeted into what must be the most boring match, what was considered the most boring match ever played at a World Cup.
1: Well, I don't see that as fixing, mate. And this is why in the final round of the group stages, the kickoff is at exactly the same time.
0: Yep. Yeah.
1: You can't go into the game.
0: They fixed that now, but back then.
1: Yeah. Well, I would have done. I don't see. I would have done it too.
0: Yeah.
1: Huh? I would have done it too, man.
0: And 1994, failed drug test. Argentina legend Diego Maradona tested positive for the banned stimulant ephedrine and was expelled from the tournament, abruptly ending his international career, not to mention going back to 1986, the hand of God, as they called it.
1: That match, the hand of God incident, mate, Argentina was going to win it anyway.
0: Yeah.
1: But even without that goal,
0: yeah,
1: Argentina was all over you, England.
0: That's it.
1: But that little incident, yep, touched his hand and bang, so that's all anyone talks about. But, man, you watch the whole game, Argentina had you, man.
0: Yeah.
1: That, with or without that goal.
0: Well, what they maybe officials and players, teams will do in the name of the mighty soccer ball, God knows. That's been this week's Unimportant News.

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6: 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Dave's got this week's Devil's Music around the 7:30 mark. But right now, well, you know the drill. And you'll know the song. But who the hell's covering it? You go figure it out. Oh.

0: Okay, Dave, here you go figure.
1: All right, mate, that was Get It On, originally by Mark Bolan and T-Rex.
0: Yep.
1: As for who's covering it, well, as soon as it started, this band popped into my head. This band's been in my head for a while anyway, so once I got the idea into my head, listened to the style of the music, the execution of the music, the distinct guitar sounds, I'm going to have to stick with my first instinct and say that was Georgia Satellites.
0: Band covering T-Rex's Get It On, band called Southbound Wreckers.
1: Well, I was right about the southern rock angle.
0: Very
1: okay,
0: true.
1: Okay, all right.
0: Absolutely.
1: Okay. Southbound Wreckers.
0: Yep.
1: Okay. Probably with a couple of members of Georgia Satellites in the band.
0: Yes.
1: Probably.
0: Yeah. Probably. All right. Three more requests here. The boys from Fairfield Heights, Paul, Alex and Pete. How are you there, boys?
1: G'day, fellas.
0: Tonight, Pete's going with, we love her, Susie Quattro, The Wild One. Alex is going with Queen and Fat Bottom Girls. And for Paul right now, a band called Egypt. And their song, Valley of the Kings. This is the Twilight Zone, right here on Soir.

0: good boys. I heard you play at Autumn Fest. I really like your sound.
1: Who are you?
0: Well, I'm a producer. I manage all the big rock bands in South Park. PC Babies. All of them.
1: You manage the PC Babies? Holy smokes, fellas. They're huge. You want to sign us so you can make a record and I can move away from here?
0: Records? What are you kids, from the 90s?

0: It's that time of the week again for the Devil's Music. All right, this week on the Devil's Music.
1: Got a mind of its own, though.
0: Sorry?
1: Got a mind of its own.
0: Nah, it's all right. You just let... Oh, okay. I see what you've done now. All right. I was just... You threw me out a bit there, Albie, the way you had it set up. All right, this week on the Devil's Music, we are going to 9-inch Nails.
1: Ah, yes.
0: Trent Reznor. And you were telling me before the show, mate, that 9-inch Nails apparently means that the horns, mate, the hand signal.
1: Correct.
0: Of the horns.
1: Yeah.
0: Apparently the devil's horns or rock on or in sign language, I love you.
1: Oh.
0: Apparently as
1: okay.
0: well. So,
1: right.
0: you know, it means a lot of different things to a lot of different people. But apparently for 9-inch Nails, that's what 9-inch Nails means, is the horns.
1: Yep.
0: Well, according to Albie anyway. All right.
1: Take it as gospel.
0: But 9-inch Nails is basically Trent Reznor.
1: Right.
0: Inspired by Prince, an extremely talented musician. He can play all the instruments. Not a problem.
1: Okay.
0: And do the vocals.
1: Another show off.
0: And write the song. Yeah, don't you hate little smart asses like that?
1: Make me sick.
0: Oh, yeah, I can do everything. Yeah, good on you, mate.
1: Yeah.
0: Yeah, I've just been in the woodshed for 6 months, mate.
1: Yeah, like that producer bloke you were telling me about. Yeah, just writing credits, the lot. Yeah,
0: smarty. Yeah, play every instrument.
1: Yeah.
0: No worries, mate.
1: Yeah.
0: But, so Trent Reznor, inspired by Prince, started up a band, well, called his band, 9-inch Nails,
1: right.
0: and just did everything himself.
1: Okay.
0: And had a bit of success with Head Like a Hole was one of his first hits. Started going on tour. They did a tour supporting Guns N' Roses, which was not that successful. And so they weren't quite sure how to move forward from there. It wasn't just Trent Reznor. There's a few other blokes involved as well, because you can't do that completely by yourself.
1: No.
0: And especially when there's sort of like two 9-inch Nails. There's one 9-inch Nails studio band and one that they call 9-inch Nails touring band.
1: Okay.
0: Where they'll grab whatever, because the guys you're hearing when they play live, that's not the case. Normally the studio guys... Well, there's probably only one guy.
1: Yeah. Right,
0: or
1: okay,
0: maybe
1: gotcha.
0: Two.
1: Yep.
0: Yeah, but when you're playing live, you know, he can't play every instrument
1: True.
0: Live.
1: Yeah.
0: Yeah, so he's just doing vocals or something like that.
1: Okay.
0: But after that, Trent Reznor decided he'd invest in recording an EP first and then another album. And so he needed a place to stay and record this album and be inspired by it. So, and in 1992, he relocated to an address, 10050 Cielo Drive, Benedict Canyon, Los Angeles.
1: Oh, that's easy for, yeah.
0: Yes, well, people might remember that name, that address.
1: Ah, yes.
0: Because that address... was where
1: swimming pool incident?
0: No, Sharon Tate.
1: Oh, yes.
0: And her four friends were murdered by Charles Manson's, well, what he called their family.
1: Yeah, family.
0: Mm. Sharon Tate was heavily pregnant at the time. Pretty well known for quite a few movies. A couple of them here, Eye of the Devil
1: mm-hmm.
0: in 1966.
1: Right.
0: One of her movies, and a movie directed by her husband, Roman Polanski.
1: Yeah.
0: And, who's quite famous for directing Rosemary's Baby.
1: Yeah.
0: As well.
1: Sharon Tate was a regular on the Beverly Hillbillies as well.
0: Mm-hmm.
1: And I've heard a few less than savoury things about old Roman as well.
0: Yes, he did end up in a bit of trouble here and there, but of course he did Rosemary's Baby, which is about a woman being seduced by a satanic cult and drugged and raped by the devil himself and giving birth to the devil's son.
1: With none other than yes. Anton LaVey featuring in it.
0: Yes. And when they came around, it wasn't to, and they killed him, it wasn't just like a bang, bang, stab, stab, you're dead. Nah.
1: It was...
0: not that simple, mate.
1: Right, yeah.
0: It was nasty, and she was heavily pregnant.
1: Yeah, oh, that was...
0: And
1: beyond insane.
0: Mate, she was the last one to die, and she'd been stabbed quite a few times after begging for her life. And she realised there's no point in begging for my life, and then she started begging for her baby's life.
1: Yeah, yeah.
0: And then she got a nylon rope tied around her neck and they hung her over the beam while she was still alive.
1: Yeah.
0: And then she died up there and they got the blood of Sharon Tate and wrote on the front door the word pig.
1: Yes, that's right.
0: Yes. And so that's the house that Trent Reznor decided to rent to record his...
1: Of course it was.
0: Albums.
1: Of course it was.
0: But he renamed the house Le Pig.
1: Wow.
0: And it became Le Pig Studios.
1: Okay.
0: And then he went on to record an EP called Broken and recorded some music videos for them as well, all of which got pretty much banned by anybody. No, I wanted to broadcast them.
1: Gotcha.
0: There was one called Happiness in Slavery. A description of someone being disrobed and lying in a machine that pleases, tortures and then kills you.
1: Yeah, as you do.
0: And another video for the song Pinion that showed a toilet that apparently flushes into the open mouth of a person in bondage. Yes. And also another charming little video clip for a song that he did, well, it was an instrumental. And that song was Help Me, I Am in Hell.
1: Right.
0: Yes.
1: Okay.
0: But no lyrics to that song. Just that, Help Me, I Am in Hell.
1: Okay.
0: Yeah, so he didn't bother with too many lyrics on that one, I think. I guess he thought the song title spoke for itself.
1: Yeah, the screaming was enough of the lyrics themselves. Mm.
0: But these were pieced together into something of a short movie. Picturing a young man who is kidnapped and tortured while being forced to watch the videos.
1: Oh, wow.
0: And, another performance of that for this song, Gave Up, featured actor Richard Patrick and Marilyn Manson, which was filmed live at Le Pig.
1: Wow.
0: Yes.
1: Okay.
0: And but after that, they went on to record the album The Downward Spiral, which pretty much described how Trent led the next 10 years.
1: Sounds like a wonderful, cheery fella. Yeah.
0: Yes. So there's Trent Reznor of Nine Inch Nails, and that has been this week's episode of The Devil's Music on the Twilight Zone on Swar 99.9. That is 666 upside down and back to front. And as always, please, people, stay on the narrow path. Here is Nine Inch Nails and Closer.

Raw 99.9.

0: Wow, man. That's some heavy shit, man.
1: Certainly was, man. That was Sacred Reich, 31 flavors, and that was a fantastic request and brought me back some fond memories. And that was from Dino, who's going to be joining us next week, and his brother Sean. But Dino will be joining us again next week. And as I said, his segment, Every Day's a School Day, is going to, I know a lot of our listeners are really going to relate to next week's segment.
2: Okay, cool. Looking forward to it. Well, that's about all the time we have for the show tonight. You can't say we didn't represent the women tonight, mate.
1: No, true.
2: At L7, Baruch Assault, the Absolutely. Queen of Rock, Susie Q. All right.
1: Excellent request as always too, you guys. Thank you.
2: All right. Coming up next is Paul with the Power Zone, and after that is Mick and Frank with the Classic Rock Show with you from 9 p.m. to 11 p.m. every Friday night without fail.
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2: 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This week will be The Day the Earth Stood Still, a bit of classic science fiction.
1: Awesome, great show. All right, that wraps it up for us. God bless. Take care. Thank you for listening. Thank you for your request. God bless. Take care. And we'll catch you the same time next week.
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It's time for another Power Zone. Paul Rann's with you today. And coming up between now and the end of the show, a Sydney duo who won four awards at the 2024 ARIA Music Awards. And I've also got two songs coming up from albums that were nominated for Best Australian Album, Most Popular Australian Record, and Best Australian Record Cover Design at the 1980 TV Week Countdown Music Awards. But right now, let's get one on for you from 1988, a song that went to 61 on the Australian charts, 42 in the UK. The album it came from included a cover version of the Rattling Sabres song All Fired Up. Off the album Wide Awake in Dreamland, this is Pat Benatar and Don't Walk Away here on the Power Zone.

And there are things that you need. I know what I need.

It's the Power Zone going back to 1988 for the album Race. And Pseudo Echo, Fooled Again. The band has spent the last few months touring around Australia and still got some stuff coming up. So if you're interested in seeing a show, definitely go have a look at their website. That song went to 33 on the Aussie charts when it came out. Also there too, The Divinyls and Punksy from 1988 off their Temperamental album. The album going to 11 on the Aussie charts. And Canberra band The Falling Joys and You're a Mess. Paul Rann's with you today here on The Power Zone. And coming up soon, a Sydney duo who scored themselves four awards at the 2024 ARIA Music Awards. Right now, from the album OU812, a song that went to 13 on the US charts and is one of only two tracks from this band that features Sammy Hagar playing on rhythm guitar. This is Van Halen. Finish What You Started here on The Power Zone.

and thank you for coming. This one's for Jabbernunga and for all the Murrays and Koorees and Nungas all over this great continent. And it's a celebration too, funny sort of way.

Back to 1980 here on the Power Zone for the Models and Kissing Round Corners. Off the album Alpha Bravo Charlie Delta Echo Foxtrot Golf, the album was their debut album. That one is an album track. There were no singles released from it, apart from some promo singles for radio stations. The album going to 43 on the Australian charts. Also there too, Goanna and Solid Rock, Sacred Ground, recorded live in Canberra in 1985. The album was released in 2020 called Goanna Live, Canberra Workers, 1985. The recordings from a desk tape, a cassette of the live mix recorded by the band's front of house audio engineer, Mike Emerson. The tapes were done so the band would listen back to the audio on the drive to the next gig the following day, in an attempt to constantly improve their live shows. They weren't ever made for a commercial release, but as you can tell from that song, they did capture some fantastic live music. Also there too, Royal Otis and their version of the Cranberry song from 93, Linger. The duo scored themselves 4 awards at the 2024 ARIA Music Awards. Paul Renz with you here on the Power Zone today. I hope you're liking the song so far. Coming up soon, we've got a song coming off an album that comes in several different colours, including a black and white coloured one, where you could colour in the album cover yourself to make your own custom version. Going to find out what that is soon. But right now, a song from an album that won several awards at the 1980 TV Week Countdown Music Awards, including Best Australian Album, Best Australian Record Cover Design, and Most Popular Band. This one's off the album East and refers to Ida Buttrose, who was a journalist at the time, who later went on to be the chair of the Australian Broadcasting Corporation in 2019. The album went to number 2 on the Aussie charts, and this is actually an album track despite it being fairly popular on radio stations back in the day. This is Cole Chisel and Ida here on the Power Zone.

It's the Power Zone with a track from 1980 from Split Enz off their album True Colours and How Can I Resist Her. The album cover comes in several different colours, including a black and white version, which got sent out to the press, and there was about 100 of them that came with texters to colour in your own version of the album cover. The album went to number one on the Aussie charts, and at the 1980 TV Week Countdown Music Awards, it was nominated for Best Australian Album, Most Popular Australian Record and Best Australian Record Cover Design. Also there too, we had My Sex and Space Race off the album of the same title. It went to 28 on the Aussie charts, number 19 in New Zealand, and The Angels there too off their Dark Room album, a song that went to 72 on the Aussie charts, and Poor Baby. That's just about all we've got on the show today. I hope you've enjoyed the songs. If you want to find out what's been played today, listen to past episodes of the show and much more, go to my website, powerzone.me. That's powerzone.me. To finish up today, we've got one now from 1982. Now, this song comes off an album that features Australian artists performing over 2 days of the Australia Day long weekend of that year. And the concert was staged for Mushroom Records' 10th anniversary at the Sydney Meyer Music Bowl in Melbourne and was organised by label boss Michael Gudinski. Now, the original version of this song was done in 1968 by the Beatles. This is the Sunny Boys and Birthday here on the Power Zone. Have yourself a good one, and I will see you next time.

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8: These men come down here from New York and from Florida to find out my reasons on rock and roll music and why I preach against it, and I believe with all of my heart that it is a contributing factor to our juvenile delinquency of today. I 100% believe it. Why I believe that is because I know

Swan 99.9, good evening and welcome to the Classic Rock Show. Mick here doing a solo tonight. Frank's week off this week, but needless to say, 2 hours of classic rock about to come your way. Starting off the show as we do every week, two new releases. The first band, UK band, been around for a little while now, since late 2000s, I guess, 2010, 2011. So, unfortunately, not really well known outside of the UK. They're called Massive Wagons. We haven't played them on the show before. Now, they've put out about half a dozen albums up to now, but they just signed a new record deal, and apparently they're going to get a little bit more exposure overseas. But that song we heard is from their forthcoming album, yet unannounced, called Story of My Demise by Massive Wagons, another one of those quite a few UK bands keeping the classic rock flag alive. Second up there, now we played a track off this a few weeks ago. It's the debut album from Swedish. It's very, very rarely we go a week without playing something from Sweden, and these guys called Zan and Cody. Yeah, they've got a debut album. They're both members of a band that came out in the late 80s, early 90s called Shotgun Messiah. They put out three very nice albums, actually. They've got together again two of the members from that band and released their own self-titled, well, the album's actually called Beautiful and Damned by Zan and Cody. Now, we played the track Damned, I think, was a few weeks ago, and it got released today, actually. I've listened to it twice already this morning. Fantastic album, right up there with one of the best albums this year. And that track we all heard was, in fact, the opening track from the album called Sever by Zan and Cody. So that's the two new releases. All right, after that we go with birthdays, deaths, significant happenings. We've got one significant happening, but we're going to save that till the second hour. A couple of deaths and a couple of birthdays. What's the birthday first? We'll go with the birthday. Dr. Feelgood, British R&B band, who we did play a few weeks ago on the show, but one of their guitarists, John Gippy Mayo, as he was known, born on this day in 1951. He would have been celebrating his 75th birthday today if he hadn't passed away in 2013, but he was with the band from about 1977 to the early 80s. So we're going to go with a track from one of the albums he played on, obviously. An album called Be Seeing You came out in the mid to late 70s. And, what's the track we're going to go with? She's a Wind-Up, of course. That was one of the singles from the album, She's a Wind-Up. Second up, celebrating a birthday on this day, is the drummer from Extreme. Where is he? I've got some notes written down here. Where are you? It's gone. I'm doing a Leon here. Here he is. Paul Geary. He was born on this day in 1961, celebrating his 65th birthday today. He was with Extreme for a few years, and now he's a manager of quite a few very nice bands, Smashing Pumpkins, Creed, The Scorpions, Steel Panther. So for his 65th birthday, we'll play something from Extreme, a track called Get the Funk Out. And a couple of deaths. Now, Bobby Ramirez, he was the drummer with the Edgar Winter, Johnny Winter's brother, Edgar Winter. He had a band called the Edgar Winter White Trash. He was actually killed on this day in 1972, 23 years of age. Apparently, he got killed after he was involved in a brawl in a Chicago bar, a fight that started after comments were made about the length of his hair. So we're going to go with something from the Edgar Winter Group, a track you might have heard before called Free Ride. And last but not no means least, also passing away on this day in 2011, the lead singer of the band America, a band we don't play much of on the show, but Dan Peake, who was one of the vocalists and guitarists, passed away in his sleep on this day in 2011, aged 60 years of age. Apparently
an inflammation of the membrane surrounding his heart. A little bit strange. So we're going to go. We played this song before. Like I said, we don't play many songs by America. But we played this song before a few years ago now, called Sandman. But we played the edited version. But we're going to go with the full-length album version from America's debut album. So, enough talk. That's the next five tracks. Swaya 99.9.

0: and Sydney's West Shore listening to the Classic Rock Show. Mick here. All right, let's keep it going. Classic Oz Rock double shot, two Aussie tracks back to back. We're going to go with two live tracks this evening. We're going to go back to the 70s. Well, the 80s, actually. 70s and the 80s. Chain first up. Aussie blues legends from the 70s. A track called Spring Hill. It came off an album called The First 30 Years, which was all live tracks. Now, this is a song about a town called Spring Hill. Now, there are a couple of towns. There's one outside the back of Orange. There's another one up in Queensland. Not too sure which one they're talking about. I'm guessing maybe the one outside the back of Orange. But anyway, it's a good song, Spring Hill by Chain Live. And the Angels, After the Rain. Now, this is live from the Narara Festival back in 1983. It was a festival that they held Narara, just north of Gosford. It happened in 1983 and 1984. It's like a mini Woodstock, went for 3 days. All sorts of bands. I went to the one in 84 and saw Def Leppard and who else was there? The Eurythmics, Simple Minds, Talking Heads. Amazing weekend. But this is from the 83 Narara, which featured also bands like Cold Chisel, INXS, Men at Work, and the Angels live doing After the Rain. So that's a classic Oz Rock double shot, Sway 99.9.
1: We're going to just move up the road a little bit to Spring Hill, birthplace of troublemakers of the worst, nastiest, most disagreeable, never to be brought home to meet mum under any circumstances whatsoever type individuals. Don't let your daughter, sister, auntie, cousin of the female gender, grandmother, great-grandmother, niece, even if your bitch is on heat, I suggest you lock her in the kennel. Don't let any of them walk the streets alone at night time in Spring Hill.

Yes, classic Ozrock double shot there, two Aussie tracks back to back, two live tracks actually. First up we had Aussie Blues Legends Chain and a song called Spring Hill, and the Angels live from Narara 1983 and After the Rain. All right, time for a couple of randoms and then we'll finish off the hour as usual with a feature live track. We've got a special one this evening. As I said, two random ones. Allman Brothers Band, favourites here at the Classic Rock Show. We'll go with something from their 1973 album, Brothers and Sisters, their fourth album, and the only top 10 single they had in their career, the Allman Brothers, a song you've probably heard before, but not for a while. Ramblin' Man, written by guitarist, the late guitarist Dickie Betts. And Chicago, another band you don't hear much on this show, but their early stuff was very nice. Again, you may have heard this song before, 25 or 6 to 4 from their second album from 1969. And the guitar work in this from Terry Kath is just fantastic. So we'll go with those two and come back with our feature live track. Let's go.

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0: 99.9 Chicago there, 25 or 6 to 4, and before that the Allman Brothers and Ramblin' Man. All right, feature live track as we do every week at the end of the first hour. Very rare one, this one. It's from an LP that came out in 1985, a Japan only release called The Other Side of Ozzy Osbourne. Featured live tracks, B-sides, some rare studio cuts. Came out with had an insert with all the lyrics, and there was actually 3 12-inch colour pin-up portraits of the artists featured on the record. So we're going to go with the track Bark at the Moon live, featuring Jake E. Lee, who was the guitarist, of course, that replaced Randy Rhoads. So turn this one up. Bark at the Moon live, Ozzy, Sway 99.9.
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You're listening to the Classic Rock Show. Mick here, second hour of the show, and as we do every week, start off the second hour with a cover version. I'm sure you'd recognise that voice anywhere. Johnny Cash, the legendary, the late, great Johnny Cash. Now, the reason I played that one, I touched on it in the first hour, for significant happenings, because it was on this day in 2003 that Johnny Cash picked up 6 nominations at the MTV Video Music Awards for his remake of that song, originally recorded by Nine Inch Nails, the song Hurt. He was also named Best, it was also named Best Video of the Year by the Grammys and won Best Video of All Time by New Musical Express. So, yeah, great version, and what a legend he was, Johnny Cash. And unfortunately, I think he passed away not too long after those awards. So, anyway. All right, after that, we go with Frank's Obscure Track of the Week. As you know, he's not here, but he's given me his always excellent obscure track, a band called Thunderfire. Belgium band. Yes, we'd like to mix it up a bit on the show. From 1983, and they only put out one album, self-titled, and disappeared into rock and roll obscurity, like so many bands. Frank has chosen the track Power, so we'll go with that first. Then our instrumental track of the week, which Frank also picked. Again, a very obscure band. They're called Platypus. Now, the album that came off, it was the late 90s, I think, 98, 99. The album was called When Puss, P-U-S, When Puss Comes to Shove. They're sort of a USA American prog rock band featuring members of, I think, Dream Theater, King's X, Dixie Dregs. Only put out a couple of albums and then went back to their other bands or went their own way. But this is a fantastic instrumental. It's called Rock Balls, Destination Unknown. And we'll finish off the bracket with our Ballad of the Week, which I have picked, and it's favourites here at the Classic Rock Show, good old UFO, and a track called Belladonna, which was off, I think it was off their third album, No Heavy Petting. So, yeah, that's the next three tracks, then we'll come back with For Ladies Only, Sway 99.9.

UFO there, played with Hugh at the Classic Rock Show. And that was our Ballad of the Week, a song called Belladonna from their, I think it was the No Heavy Petting album, their third was Michael Schenker. Yeah, and before that we had our instrumental track of the week, which was picked by Frank, and a band called Platypus, a strange name for a USA band, Platypus. And a very nice instrumental called Rock Balls Destination Unknown. And first up there, Frank's always excellent obscure track of the week, Belgian band Thunderfire from their one and only self-titled album back in 1983, and a track called Power. So that was the last three tracks. All right, for ladies only, two tracks from the girls. Now, this first track is a little bit commercial. We try to avoid playing too many commercial songs, but we can't play everything that's totally obscure. Fleetwood Mac. Now, most of the songs you hear by Fleetwood Mac on commercial radio are from the Rumours album, but so we're going to go with something from the album that came out before the Rumours album. This is just the self-titled album called Fleetwood Mac, which for me it was almost as good, or just as good as the Rumours album. Fantastic album. So a song sung by the late great what's the name? I'm losing it. Looking at the, I can't even see it now. I've lost it. Sorry. So you love Christine McVie, of course. Christine McVie. Yeah, and we'll follow that with something from a lady called Grace Potter and her band Grace Potter and the Nocturnals. Now, she's been around for, I have to be, 15 years now. We did play a track of hers a couple of years ago. It wasn't this one, but yeah, this I think was off her debut album. It's called Paris Ooh La La. So yeah, that's the For Ladies Only this week. Say You Love Me by Fleetwood Mac with Christine McVie and Grace Potter and the Nocturnals and Paris Ooh La La. Swaying on 89.9.

101.9. You're listening to the Classic Rock Show. Mick here doing a solo tonight for Ladies Only there, one of our many segments. Two tracks from the girls. First up, Fleetwood Mac from their self-titled album from the mid-70s, the album before Rumours, and Christine McVie. Remember that, Mick? Christine McVie on vocals there. So You Love Me. And after that, Grace Potter and the Nocturnals, and a track called Paris Ooh La La. All right, we're going to slip in some randoms now, as we do at this time of the night. We'll go with a few blues tracks, I think. All right, we'll kick it off with an album that came out in 1983. It was recorded live for a TV show. It was called In Session, featuring Albert King, blues legend, and the late Stevie Ray Vaughan. Now, Stevie Ray Vaughan, when he recorded this, I think he was only in his late 20s. Now, when they recorded this in 1983, it wasn't actually released until 1999. It's still available. You can pick it up if you look around. In Session, and it's pretty much just a dozen or so songs featuring both Albert King and Stevie Ray Vaughan together. We're going to go with the song Pride and Joy, which was a Stevie Ray Vaughan song. And this is a lot longer than Stevie Ray Vaughan's original 3-minute version. So we'll go with that first and follow that with a couple more that I'll tell you about when we come back, and then we'll finish off the show with The Last Cut Is the Deepest. 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

0: Had my head down. Don't watch me.
1: I'll be sorry.
0: Stevie, did you ever hear this tune by B.B. that I recorded and Asked Me No Question? Yeah. You didn't hear that, did you?
1: No, but I tried.
0: Will you fill in on that, though?
1: I love it.
0: I'm going to try to do that right here. Now, that's on my new LP, you know, yeah. 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
3: How you doing out there?

Yes, Zach Wilde there with his band Pride and Glory from his one and only self-titled album from 1994 and Losing Your Mind. Before that, Brownsville Station, American band Brownsville Station and their song Smoking in the Boys Room, pretty much a one-hit wonder. They did put out a few albums, but Motley Crue, of course, did a very nice cover of that song. And first up, Pride and Joy. No, not Pride and Glory, Pride and Joy. A song originally recorded by Stevie Ray Vaughan, and that version we heard was by Stevie Ray Vaughan and the legendary Albert Collins. Did I say Albert King before? I think it was Albert Collins. Originally recorded in 1983. All right, end of the show. That means time for our last segment. The last cut is the deepest, the last track of the evening and the last track off a classic album. So we have played this before, but not for a few years. So we'll give it another spin because it certainly qualifies. We're going to go with the last track from Led Zeppelin's fourth album, Led Zeppelin 4, sometimes referred to, or Four Sticks. Released in November 1971, and the last track is a song called When the Levee Breaks. Now, they didn't do a lot of covers, Led Zeppelin, but this particular song is actually a cover. Not many people know that. It was originally recorded by an African-American lady called Memphis Minnie, whose real name was Lizzie Douglas. Now, she was born in 1897 and died in 1973 at 76 years of age, so I'm not sure exactly when she did record this song, but the fact that she was alive for 2 years after Led Zeppelin recorded this, I'm sure she would have heard this, so I'm sure she would have enjoyed it too. All right, so that's it. When the Levee Breaks from Led Zeppelin 4, the last cut is the deepest. All right. Thanks for listening. Hope you enjoyed the show. Have a great weekend. Stay safe. And hopefully Frank will be back next week and I'll be back next week and we'll do it all again. All right. Here's Led Zeppelin. Bye for now.

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9: Hey guys, welcome along to We Are Energy here on Swa 99.9 with Thomas Knight and myself, Carlo Escobar. Another epic show lined up for you tonight for hour two. I'll be digging through my record collection, pulling out a whole heap of tunes that I haven't played for quite a while. It's definitely going to bring back the memories. But for now, let's get into the music. Got a whole bunch of new tracks starting right now.

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Get ready to feel the

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8: 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This is hour two of We Are Energy here on SWA 99.9. Now it's time to pull out the vinyl. We're taking you back to the late 90s and early 2000s, playing all the records that I did back during that time. Enjoy. Enjoy.

front, I'm keeping on with my words so strong. Pure perfection from beginning to the end. I'm here once again, blow your mind with the rock in front. I'm keeping on with my words so strong. Pure perfection from beginning to the end. I'm here once again, blow your mind with the rock in front. I'm keeping on with my words so strong. Pure perfection from beginning to the end. 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I'm keeping on with my words so strong. Pure perfection from beginning to the end. I'm here once again, blow your mind with the rock in front. 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Pure perfection from beginning to the end. 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I'm keeping on with my words so strong. 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

Tap it in the back, with a tap it in the back, with a tap it in the back, with a tap it in the back, with a tap it in the back.

That's it for another episode of We Are Energy. Thank you so much for joining us each and every week. We've got a few special guests coming up in the next few weeks. 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Anyway, that's it, guys. Thank you so much, and good night.

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5: 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Music is one of the most important things in my life, but nothing is more important than life itself. 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
10: Good morning, I'm Nelson Scott. Labor's national conference will wrap up today with foreign affairs issues on the agenda. Some party members are pushing for the AUKUS pact to be abandoned and for a greater condemnation of Israel. Labor officials are trying to avoid a messy fight on the conference floor over the two issues. Australia has nabbed three gold medals in the pool overnight at the Glasgow Commonwealth Games. Lani Pallister won the 400-metre freestyle final, while Jenna Jones claimed top spot in the 100 metres. Jenna Forrester took home gold in the 200-metre backstroke after nabbing bronze in the 400-metre freestyle less than an hour earlier. Forrester won the swim in a tight contest.
11: Shanahan, Fredericks, Forrester, who will it be? Forrester might get there. Jenna Forrester, what a night she's had. Jenna Forrester takes gold.
10: That audio thanks to Channel 7. The government has raised travel warnings for Bahrain and Kuwait to level 4, do not travel. It comes as military strikes continue to escalate across the Middle East. Australians in the region are being urged to leave immediately while flights are still operating. Australia's agricultural minister says while the discovery of bird flu in Queensland is disappointing, it shows biosecurity measures are working. Further testing will be carried out after a dead petrel found on Moreton Island initially tested positive for the H5 strain. There have now been 17 confirmed cases across the country. Julie Collins maintains there have been no mass mortalities in Australia.
12: Nor is there any evidence of spread to any other animal populations at this time. There is also no evidence currently of any infections in our poultry or agriculture system, and the risk to human health remains low. As you would be aware, our government has been preparing for this.
10: A police officer has been injured in a shooting on Queensland's Fraser Coast. An emergency declaration has been made after the officer was shot while responding to a domestic violence incident in Yengarri. He's believed to be in a stable condition. And more than $221,000 has been raised and donated by Sydney Airport's annual lost property auction. The proceeds will go towards funding more than 9,000 free swimming lessons for kids across Sydney's Bayside area. Airport spokesperson Liz Seater says it's a vital cause.
2: Swa Sport.
1: checking. Sport, the West's Tigers have called a crisis meeting after Adam Dewey's dramatic withdrawal from tomorrow night's clash with the Raiders following a disagreement with coach Benji Marshall. The playmaker will sit with Marshall and club bosses in the next 72 hours. In AFL, Geelong veteran Patrick Dangerfield has re-signed with the Cats for 2027, and Cricket Australia chief executive Todd Greenberg says he's open to the idea of playing a one-off Ashes test against England in India. That's the latest. I'm Jefferson Shaw.
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kick off this week's episode of Solid Gold, a number one hit from 1966 for Tom Jones, The Green Green Grass of Home. 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

from one of the best named groups of the 80s. That's Topal with Heart and Soul, a top 20 hit for them back in 1987. Before that, the Rolling Stones, Waiting on a Friend. And now from their album from 1979, Chicago 13, this is Chicago with Street Player here on Solid Gold on Swine 99.9 FM, where the difference is the music.

Solid Gold, a top 30 hit for John Cougar Mellencamp from 1988. Check it out. Before that, from 1969, another top 30 hit, this one for Vanity Fair, Hitchin' a Ride. And now for 1967, it's Jackie Wilson with Higher and Higher here on Solid Gold on Swine 99.9 FM.

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From their 1965 album Rubber Soul, that's the Beatles with I'm Looking Through You. And before that, Australian pop group from 1985, Coup d'Etat with Too Young for Promises here on Solid Gold. And our fellow Aussie from In Excess fame, of course, Michael Hutchence. Here he is with his side project from the late 80s, Max Q. This is Way of the World here on Solid Gold on Swine 99.9 FM.

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One Solid Gold, that's The Who with The Kids Are All Right. Before that, John Secada with a 1992 hit for him, Just Another Day. And before that, of course, Hall & Oates with Private Eyes here on Solid Gold. We've got the latest news coming up very shortly here on Swine 99.9 FM. And to take us there, Albert Hammond, It Never Rains in Southern California, here on Solid Gold.

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6: Good morning, I'm Nelson Scott. Economists are concerned the Trump administration's latest tariff announcement could remain a long-term threat on global trade. The United States Trade Office announced a tariff on 12.5% on countries it claims were not doing enough to eliminate forced labour in supply chains. AMP Chief Economist Shane Oliver says Australia is in a good position to face the levy.
7: Beef, gold, plasma products and copper are exempt from tariffs. So consequently, you know, when you add the numbers up, it's only about two-thirds of our products are exempt, which means that we're not going to be hit that badly.
6: Federal police are reviewing its response to a firebombing threat directed at an advocacy group at the Australian Jewish Association. AJA President Robert Gregory was told by the AFP on the same day the email was received that it did not amount to a direct threat. Mr. Gregory is due to give evidence at the Anti-Semitism Royal Commission on Monday. KPMG has fired its former operations chief for hiding confidential client documents in their Sydney locker. Staff at the firm were told one of its senior partners, Eileen Hoggett, used the printouts to secure audit contracts. A spokesperson says the evidence supports a whistleblower's allegations into an audit leak scandal. The RSL has extended its condolences to the family of Australia's last surviving Kokoda campaign veteran who has died aged 102. Reginald James Chard OAM fought along the historic track during World War II, surviving repeated bouts of malaria before returning to Sydney. A clinic in Sydney's east has been working to address a gap in cancer treatment, helping more than 200 patients across Australia. The Precision Care Clinic at Prince of Wales Hospital has been set up to help Australians living with rare or complex cancers. Professor Natalie Taylor says it's designed to improve timely access to specialist cancer care.
8: Clinics like this are starting to be, I guess, are needed and being established to support that bridge between the really cutting-edge science and integration into routine care.
6: Christopher Nolan's The Odyssey is driving the nation's box office to its highest level in 7 years. Cinema Association Australasia figures show the film has grossed $18 million, the biggest opening week for this year. Australia's box office is tracking 17% ahead of figures last year.
0: Sport.
6: Checking sport, Lanny Pallister has opened Australia's medal tally at the Glasgow Commonwealth Games, winning the 400-metre freestyle. Fellow Australian Jenna Forrester won the bronze medal. The Storm's final hopes are on life support after going down to Souths 28-26. Campbell Graham scored in the dying stages to seal the match. Earlier, the Roosters beat the Knights 23-22 in Newcastle. That's the latest. I'm Nelson Scott.
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From his 1985 album, Riptide, that's Robert Palmer, who I didn't mean to turn you on, kicking things off here on Solid Gold for a second hour here this morning on Swan on 9.9 FM. Gavin Lang here in the studio till 8 o'clock. Here's Casey and the Sunshine Band, Keep It Coming, Love, here on Solid Gold on Swan on 9.9.

That's the Doobie Brothers with the legendary Michael McDonald on lead vocals. What a Fool Believes, a top 20 hit for them back in 1979. And before that, a top 5 hit for Culture Club in 1984, Victims. And now from 1973, a top 5 hit, in fact, a number 2 hit for Barry Blue. 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

top 10 hit from 1988 for Big Pig. That's Breakaway here on Solid Gold. And before that, Kenny Rogers with Coward of the County. Kevin Lang in the Smile 99.9 FM studios every Saturday morning with 2 hours of Solid Gold hits. And every Saturday night here on Smile FM, you can hear Johnny Bones in the studio with Bringing It Back as he takes it back to a certain place or time for 2 hours every Saturday night from 8 p.m. This week he's going back to 1990, which is a great year for music. So I've decided to pick out three songs that I've picked from 1990 for our show this morning. Not sure if Johnny will play any of these, but tune in anyway to find out. Here's Mariah Carey with Vision of Love from 1990 here on Smile FM.

couple of great songs from 1990 there. Don't forget to catch Johnny Bones later tonight at 8 o'clock here on Smart 99.9 FM for bringing it back. 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Before that, Maria McKee with Show Me Heaven. And, of course, before that, Mariah Carey, Vision of Love, which were our 1990 songs for this morning. Don't forget, if you want more 1990 music, catch Johnny Bones later tonight from 8 o'clock on Swine 99.9 FM. In the meantime, here's Graham Parker and The Rumour. Hey, Lord, don't ask me questions. 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

from 1979, it's a top five hit for Squeeze, Cool for Cats. Before that, from 1989, Tom Petty, Running Down a Dream. Gavin Lang in the Spine, 99.9 FM Studios. Just about to head out the door for another week. We're back next Saturday from 6 a.m. with another 2 hours of solid gold hits. In the meantime, enjoy your weekend and the rest of your week. Here's Janice Ian, Fly Too High. See you next week. Bye-bye.

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7: Good morning, I'm Nelson Scott. Labor officials are trying to avoid a brawl on foreign affairs issues on the final day of the party's national conference. Some members are pushing Labor to abandon the AUKUS defence pact and downgrade its relationship with the US. There's also a push within the party to take a stronger stance against Israel over its involvement in the Gaza conflict. Australia is off to a flying start at the Glasgow Commonwealth Games, topping the medal tally with six golds on day one. The Aussies dominated in the pool, with Lanny Pallister, Jenna Forrester, Alex Safi and Jenna Jones all winning their events. The men's and women's 4x100 freestyle relay teams also won gold. The men finished the job in style, breaking a Comm Games record in the process.
8: Kyle Chalmers is going to guide Australia to yet another gold medal. Australia wins six gold medals in Glasgow on day one, setting an unbelievable tone.
7: That audio thanks to Channel 7. A teenage boy is in hospital with multiple stab wounds after being attacked in Sydney's Inner West early this morning. Police say a group of people approached the 17-year-old along King Street in Newtown before fleeing the scene. An 18-year-old man is assisting with inquiries. A police officer is recovering in hospital after being shot while responding to a domestic violence call on Queensland's Fraser Coast. A 45-year-old man allegedly opened fire when police arrived on scene, striking an officer in the leg. The gunman was later found deceased and the incident is being investigated. A fresh YouGov survey covering more than 2,000 Australians shows growing uncertainty about our relationship with the US. Almost two-thirds of respondents believe the United States has become less friendly under President Donald Trump. YouGov Director of Public Data Paul Smith says there was also a shift in our perception about China's future economic growth.
9: More than half of Australians believe China will become the world's leading economic and technological power within 20 years. They don't think it'll be the US, and they certainly don't think it'll be anybody else.
7: Fresh research suggests Australian employees are no longer just considering their salary when evaluating their employment package. Comparison site iSelect ranked flexible working arrangements as the number one employee demand. That was followed by a four-day work week and complimentary access to private health. Also making news, more than 130,000 people have been evacuated across Spain and France as wildfires spread across Europe.
0: Sport.
7: Checking sport, the Storm's final hopes are on life support after going down to South's 28-26 in front of 10,000 fans at Accor Stadium. 11 tries were scored, but Campbell Graham's second in the dying stages was the match winner. Harry Grant suffered a hamstring injury and a huge blow for Melbourne, Earlier, the Roosters beat the Knights 23-22 in Newcastle. The home side lost Dylan Brown and Dylan Lucas to potential season-ending injuries. That's the latest. I'm Nelson Scott.
0: Swa 99.9. The difference is the music.

We begin by acknowledging the traditional custodians of the land on which we broadcast today, the Darug people, and pay our respects to their elders past, present and emerging. We extend that respect to all Aboriginal and Torres Strait Islander peoples listening to this morning and acknowledging the enduring connection they have to country, culture and community. As we come together through conversation, may we continue to learn from one another and help build stronger, more connected communities for everyone. Good morning and welcome to Building Stronger Communities. I'm Michelle Hillier and it's wonderful to have your company this Saturday morning here on SWR 99.9 Sydney's West. Today we're talking about growing strong families and strong communities, because strong families and communities aren't built by doing everything alone. They grow when people feel supported, have opportunities to connect and know where to turn to when life becomes challenging. Over the next 2 hours, we'll hear stories that show what that can look like in very different ways, from a widowed parent rebuilding financial confidence to creating opportunities for young people through movement and sport, and one local mum whose simple idea is to bring mums and bubs together in creating new community connections. Piper and Bethany will also be joining us with their segments, along with Luke Evans for Brain Energy, community announcements with Sif, and plenty more as we explore the small actions can make a big difference. So wherever you're listening from this morning, grab a cuppa and stay with us. This is Building Stronger Communities, where everyone has a place and every story matters. Here on SWR 99.9, Sydney's West. Let's get underway with some Queen and Don't Stop Me Now. Tonight.

Shania Twain. Man, I feel like a woman here on SWA 99.9 Sydney's West. Today we're talking about growing stronger families and strong communities. When we talk about strong families, I sometimes wonder whether one of the things that make families strong in the past was simply connection. I remember a time when visiting family or friends didn't always require weeks of planning. You jump in a car, drop in for a cuppa, the kids would play, conversations would happen around the kitchen table, and sometimes you didn't even call ahead. Today we have more ways than ever to fill our time. Streaming, social media, organised activities, work commitments, shopping, sport, even when we had nothing planned, there's always something competing for our attention. And technology means we can message someone instantly. But I wonder, has being more connected digitally sometimes meant we become less connected physically? Are we in that habit of simply visiting? And if we see less of our extended families, our neighbours and our friends, what happens to those informal support networks that generations before us often relied upon? Because those relationships mattered. They were the people who noticed when someone wasn't doing so well. They helped with the kids, they shared meals, they celebrated the good times and showed up during the difficult ones. And perhaps that's where the connection between strong families and strong community really begins. Not with a program or an organisation, important as those supports are, but with relationships. Maybe strengthening our communities doesn't always require creating something new. Perhaps sometimes it means rediscovering something we used to do naturally. Picking up the phone and saying, "Are you home? I might pop over." Inviting someone around for a cuppa. Sitting together without needing an occasion. So my reflection this morning is this. Have we become so busy finding things to occupy our time that we've forgotten to make time for each other? And maybe this weekend, there's someone you haven't seen for a while. Perhaps it's time to jump in the car and go visiting again. Here's Timbaland featuring Kerry with "The Way I Are." 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The difference is the music.

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3: Thank you for having me, Michelle.
2: Colleen, can you tell us a little bit about yourself and your family life before life unexpectedly changed?
3: Me and my husband ran a business. I also worked in the legal side of a business as well, working two jobs full time, both of us. Just being, you know, paying our mortgage, paying our bills, everyday life, yeah, pretty much. Three kids, you know, going through the stages of teenagers and whatnot.
2: Many families can experience such a sudden event that can turn every thing upside down. What happened for you?
3: We lived a normal life. My husband trained. He did football, swimming and everything else. Then sadly, Christmas Eve 2023, he passed away from a heart attack.
2: Oh, sorry to hear that.
3: Yes, so, and that's when our world literally stopped. It was just then me and the kids. So it was just, yeah, and being Christmas time.
2: Such a
3: You're pretty much all alone because everyone goes on holidays, everyone's off doing their own thing. I was lucky enough my family supported us 100%, have a really good support network behind me, which I'm grateful for every single day. But you are alone, especially when it comes to doing the, you know, everyday life, like from two people. So my husband would take my boys to football training, soccer training, whatever training there is. My daughter would do dancing, so I would take her to dancing. So we always split. Like in the afternoons, he would do one thing, I would do the other. Then once all that happens, you have to do everything yourself.
2: And being unexpected, I suppose you really didn't have any time to plan.
3: Being in our 40s and early 50s, you don't plan. You don't plan for the, you know, something like this happening.
2: What kind of support was there around you, other than you said you had really great family and friends, but it was sort of limited because everybody sort of goes off doing their own thing? Was there support services that you were able to reach out to?
3: I'm from the Hawkesbury. When it all happened, I got in contact with a lady named Lynn. She runs Hawkesbury Helping Hands. Friends of mine, I've known her for a while, but I knew she did that. So I literally reached out to her and said, hey, what do I do? Where do I go from this? So she literally gave me phone numbers and support units, because it's not really much for young. There is for the older generation of widows out there. There's a lot of support units for, you know, with churches and stuff like that. Mm-hmm. But for us youngers, we're still trying to live. We're still trying. So there wasn't much. Mm-hmm. So I then got in contact with Susan Templeman, which is our representative. So I got in contact with her and she literally sent me off to everybody else. She gave me phone numbers and helped me out.
2: So it sounds like there was a lot of different supports that you reached out to, four different things?
3: So, yeah, there was four or five different agencies that I literally spoke with. Which at that time I knew what I needed to do, but I just was stuck because I was grieving, the kids were grieving, and I was trying to keep them under wraps, trying to work still full time. I'm a type of person that doesn't call out to people to help. Mm-hmm. So the schools, my children's schools helped out. They brought hampers, they brought, you know, things over to support for the kids. They put the kids through counselling, stuff like that. And then they brought me on to the Saver to help with that. So because at that time too, all our accounts, because we didn't have a will in place, all our accounts got frozen.
2: We'll talk to Chris a little later on about the Saver Plus program. But did you just want to give our listeners a little bit of idea how it helped you?
3: It helped me a lot in the sense of budgeting. So I never budgeted. Living comfortably, very comfortably for many, many years, we didn't have to think about scratching our head where our next pay is going to come in to pay a bill. But then once it was only just one income, that's when I went, hang on a minute, I can't go out to dinner whenever I just feel like it. I have to now start budgeting. Where the Saver helped me learn to put money aside and to save that money. And even if it was just $20 a week, just something to go, oh, I'm achieving this, you know. And at the end of it, you achieve it because you see it at the end of the year, or you see it at the end of how long you're wanting to save it for, and you're like, wow, I did that.
2: Looking back now, what are you most proud of, Colleen?
3: Oh, just how I got out of it, how I survived it. You know, there's still days where I sit back and I just think, why me? Why did this happen to us? But there's other days where I go, what is this teaching me? And it's humbled me.
2: Thank you so much for sharing your story, Colleen. It's such a personal story, and we wish you and your family all the best.
3: No, thank you for having me, Michelle.
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5: Hello, Michelle. Pleasure to be here.
2: Chris, can you tell us a little about your role and why programs like Saver Plus are so important today?
5: Yeah, my role is a Saver Plus coordinator. I'm mainly doing community liaison. Saver Plus is a national program, and I work with the Smith family to deliver this program.
2: And we often hear that families are struggling with rising costs of living. What are you seeing across Western Sydney?
5: Yeah, the cost of living is really a big issue for everyone, regardless of how much we earn. So in Western Sydney, we do see this is the one of our highest eligible population that entitled to do the Saver Plus.
2: Sometimes people think financial well-being is simply about earning more money. Can you explain how Saver Plus works?
5: Of course, Saver Plus is a financial education program and match saving program. It's just giving people knowledge, skills, and confidence how they can manage their money. So we do their savings for 10 months. Say, for example, each month they would save $50 a month. Over 10 months, they would save their own $500. And this program will give them the savings match another up to $500 for education expenses. This is one part to encourage people to have regular saving habit. So we also provide free financial education workshop online so that people got some basic skills, basic idea, knowledge, how they will be able to save smartly and effectively. So there will be 5 online sessions. Each session will be 1 to 2 hours. So they will learn some basic skills and tips like how to do budgeting, how they will be able to set up their savings goal, how they can be aware of their money situation and stay away from scams, and also to get to lots of resources, how they can be smart with their spending and saving, and also to learn about some basic knowledge, superannuation, better preparation for the future. Over the 10 months, you will get a one-on-one personal savings coach. You will get empowered, encouraged. And then if you have any question or struggle on how you can save, you talk to us and then we will give you a lot of hints and tips. And also with the money-minded workshop we just mentioned, once you've been to it, you will have more ideas how you can practically save.
2: Let me clarify this, Chris, for our listeners, is that over the 10 months, if you save money into this account, up to $500, it'll get matched?
5: We'll save your $200 and we give you another $200. 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So education items, the mass savings you get from this program can be used for a wide range of items, including laptop, iPad, school uniforms, sport fees, equipment, music lessons, swimming classes, or if you are a tertiary student, you can use it for uni or TAFE fees.
2: Things that kids want to do and participate in and keeps them busy and active, sometimes that's the hardest to find the money to pay for. So it would certainly help having that money there that's contributed towards it.
5: 100%.
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5: 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Then you will be able to see a lot of beautiful testimony like Colleen, how their life being changed by this program. 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
2: Wonderful. Well, thank you for joining us this morning, Chris. I think it's such an important program and one to get the word out there.
5: Thank you, Michelle.
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You're here on SWR 99.9 Sydney's West, listening to Building Stronger Communities. When we think of a strong family, what comes to mind? We might picture a family that has everything together, but strength doesn't mean never struggling. Families can experience financial pressure, relationship changes, grief, parenting challenges, isolation, or simply the exhaustion that comes from trying to manage everything life throws our way. And families today come in many different forms. Single parent families, blended families, grandparents raising grandchildren, fostering kinship families, families where relatives live by, and families separated by hundreds or sometimes even thousands of kilometres. What makes a family strong isn't necessarily what it looks like. It's the connections around it. One of the most important things we know is that support doesn't have to wait until there is a crisis. There are services across our communities that can help with financial well-being, parenting, relationship, food assistance, housing concerns, and emotional well-being. There's also community groups, sporting clubs, libraries, neighbourhood centres, and local activities that can help people build something equally important, a sense of belonging. Sometimes the hardest part is simply knowing what support exists. So if you or your family is going through a challenging time, ask the question, speak with your local community organisation, talk to your school, visit your local council or community centre, ask what support or programs might be available. And if you know another family doing it tough, perhaps share what you know with them, because knowledge gives us choices and asking for support isn't the opposite of being a strong family. Sometimes knowing when and where to connect is exactly what helps a family to become stronger, because when families are supported, communities become stronger too. That's this week's Knowledge is Power on Building Stronger Communities. Coming up is Brain Energy with Luke Evans, but first here's Strawberry Kisses with Nikki Webster. 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
2: Welcome to Brain Energy. I'm Luke Evans, and this week we're talking about something that sits right at the heart of resilience, our relationships. Because strong relationships don't just make life nicer. They're a big part of what actually makes us resilient. And here's why. And it starts in the body. From the day we're born, we're what we'll call co-regulating creatures. As babies, we struggle to calm ourselves down. So we borrow someone else's calm. A parent holds us, slowing their breathing, softens their voice, and our tiny nervous system settles by matching theirs. And here's the important part. We learn to regulate ourselves through hundreds and hundreds of those little moments. That's how a child slowly builds the ability to self-soothe by borrowing a calm adult's nervous system over and over until the wiring becomes their own and naturally they develop those parts of the brain for themselves, which is why this matters so much for little kids. But here's the thing people don't realize. It never really stops. As adults, we still steady ourselves through the people around us. Our closest relationships are quite literally part of how our nervous system stays balanced. There's a chemistry to it too. When we connect with someone we trust, a hug, a real conversation, even just a warm hello in person, the body releases a neurotransmitter called oxytocin. And oxytocin is part of what calms our stress response and tells the body it's safe. So connection isn't just a feeling, it's one of the most direct ways we bring ourselves back to calm. And that's really how relationships build resilience. They spread that load. When you're connected, a setback lands on a whole network, not on one person carrying it alone. You've got people who steady you, who remind you who you are when you maybe feel like you're losing the plot a little bit, and who catch you when you stumble. So resilience isn't something stored inside one strong individual. It lives in the space between people. Which raises the real question, and it's the one I want to come back to after the break. If we're wired to steady each other, how do we actually do it on purpose?
3: 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So far, we've explored why we're wired to steady ourselves through other people and the role oxytocin plays in bringing us back to calm, how connection spreads the load in hard times so a setback never lands on one person alone. After this short break, Luke will explain a simple skill called co-regulation and how you can use it to steady the people you love and let them steady you. 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
2: So if we settle each other's nervous systems naturally, the skill is learning to do it on purpose. In the work I do, we have a line we come back to again and again. The state of your brain affects the state of those around you. Your calm is contagious and, well, sadly, so is your stress. That's the idea behind co-regulation, using a calm nervous system to help settle one that's stirred up. You've done it 100 times without naming it. You know, sitting with a friend who's upset and feeling them slowly come back down again. That's co-regulation. And as I said, there's a flip side worth knowing too. When two stirred up systems feed each other, when you meet someone stressed with your own, that's what we call parallel dysregulation. You've felt that too. You know that feeling when maybe you're in the office and a manager or someone walks into the room and it just seems to shift that space? That's parallel dysregulation. So the goal here is we want to be the calm one, not the second stirred up one. And we want to use that calm to calm others. So here's the key, and it's the part we keep getting wrong, is when someone we love is stressed or upset, our instinct is to fix it, to jump in with solutions. But a racing system can't take in advice. What it can take in is your calm first. So the skill isn't fixing, it's regulating first. 3 simple steps you can follow. First, steady yourself. You can't offer calm you don't have. So take one slow breath or a couple of slow breaths and settle your own body before anything else. Second, Get alongside them. Lower your voice. Slow down. Be present. Remember, they'll catch whatever state you bring. So lead with the one you want them to feel. And this is where your words matter, because you can co-regulate through what you say and how you say it. A slow, warm, "I'm here, we'll work through this," said gently, can settle a nervous system as much as a hand on the shoulder can. Third, connect before you correct. Let their system borrow your calm first. The problem solving can come after, once they're back down. And this is where families grow into strong communities, because the same skill works everywhere. With your kids at bedtime, your partner after a hard day, a mate who's not doing well, a neighbor maybe going through it. Every time you offer someone your calm, you're helping build a more resilient person. And they'll do the same for you, because co-regulation runs both ways. Sometimes you're the steady one, and sometimes you're the one who gets to borrow. Because resilience grows strongest when people know they don't have to face life's challenges alone. So this week, when someone you love is stirred up, don't rush to fix it. Steady yourself first and let them borrow your calm. I'm Luke Evans. This was Brain Energy. Look after yourself, and I'll see you next Saturday.

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2: Calvin Harris with One Kiss featuring Dua Lipa. As we come towards the end of our first hour, there's something that connects all the conversations that we've shared this morning. Strong families don't have to do everything alone. Sometimes strength comes from having the right information and knowing where support is available. Sometimes it comes from someone creating an opportunity that gives a young person confidence and a sense of belonging. And sometimes it's simply having people around us who notice, who listen, and who show up. Earlier this morning, I reflected on whether we're losing some of those everyday connections we once took for granted, dropping in on family, knowing our neighbours, or simply making time to be together. Perhaps the message isn't that families or communities are becoming weaker. Maybe it's that connection now requires us to be a little bit more intentional. We have to make that call, extend that invitation, join the group, ask for help, or sometimes be the person who creates the opportunity for others to connect. Strong families help build strong communities, and strong communities in turn helps families become stronger. Coming up in hour two, we'll explore one of those connections through the voices and experiences of people within our own community. Here's Maroon 5 taking us into the news. Stay with us, there's plenty more to come on Building Stronger Communities right here on SWR 99.9, The Difference.

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10: Good morning, I'm Nelson Scott. The Australian Local Government Association has welcomed growing momentum for fairer council funding at the National Labor Conference. The proposal to restore financial assistance grants to 1% of federal tax revenue is being considered at the conference. President Matt Burnett says the policy has support across the party.
11: Hopefully, between the factions and the Labor Party and the National Conference, they'll see that local government needs support and we'll get that 1% we've been fighting for so long.
10: Federal police are reviewing its response to a firebombing threat directed at advocacy group, the Australian Jewish Association. AJA President Robert Gregory was told by the AFP on the same day the email was received that it did not amount to a direct threat. Mr. Gregory is due to give evidence at the Anti-Semitism Royal Commission on Monday. KPMG has sacked one of its senior partners as part of external investigations into an audit leak scandal exposed by a whistleblower. Staff were told the firm's former operations chief, Eileen Hoggett, kept printed copies of confidential client documents in her locker, sharing them with colleagues to secure audit contracts. A convicted murderer has taken his fight for the right to eat Vegemite to Victoria's highest court. Andrew McKechnie is accusing the state's Department of Justice and Corrections of breaching his human rights by denying him access to the Aussie spread. McKechnie is serving a life sentence for the stabbing murder of a property developer in Queensland in the 1990s. Australians living with rare or complex cancers are being given more treatment options at a cancer clinic in Sydney's east. Hundreds of patients have passed through the clinic, with 22% from regional and remote areas. The clinic's professor, Natalie Taylor, says the clinic connects patients with advanced cancers to testing and clinical trials.
12: So this clinic has been set up at the Prince of Wales Hospital to enable clinicians who have had a patient with a molecular tumour sequencing report sent back to them to refer into the clinic. The patients can either have a consultation, if needed, with our specialist oncologists or our genetic counsellors.
10: Australia's last surviving Kokoda veteran has died in Sydney, aged 102. Reginald's James Chard OAM enlisted in the Army in 1942 when he was 18, serving in the Second World War and surviving repeated bouts of malaria. Australia's box office is on track to reach its highest level in 7 years, largely driven by Christopher Nolan's latest film, The Odyssey. Checking sport, Australia has nabbed 6 gold medals in the pool overnight at the Glasgow Commonwealth Games. Lanny Pallister winning the 400-metre freestyle final and Jenna Jones claiming top spot in the 100 metres. Jenna Forrester took home gold in the 200-metre backstroke after winning bronze in the 400-metre freestyle less than an hour earlier. In the NRL, the Melbourne Storm went down in a two-point thriller to South Sydney, while the Roosters beat the Knights 23-22 in Newcastle. That's the latest. I'm Nelson Scott.
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4: Every week on Building Stronger Communities, we recognise people who see a need, take an idea and turn it into something that helps others feel a little bit more connected. Today's community champion is Diana Simic. Diana's own journey has included challenges with mental health from her high school years, navigating IVF and years of symptoms before finally being diagnosed with endometriosis. Today she is a mum to her much-loved rainbow baby, Freya. But becoming a mum also led Diana to recognise something many women experience. Motherhood can be wonderful, but it can be also sometimes isolating. After unsuccessful attempts to find a solution that suited her needs, rather than waiting for connection to find her, Diana decided to create it. She started Mums Let's Walk, a welcoming community where mums can simply come along, walk, talk and connect without judgment or expectations. What started as a simple idea is now bringing together mums and their little ones, creating friendships and growing into something even bigger.

0: Every week on Building Stronger Communities, we recognise people who see a need, take an idea and turn it into something that helps others feel a little bit more connected. Today's community champion is Diana Simic. Diana's own journey has included challenges with mental health from her high school years, navigating IVF and years of symptoms before finally being diagnosed with endometriosis. Today she is a mum to her much-loved rainbow baby, Freya. But becoming a mum also led Diana to recognise something many women experience. Motherhood can be wonderful, but it can be also sometimes isolating. After unsuccessful attempts to find a solution that suited her needs, rather than waiting for connection to find her, Diana decided to create it. She started Mums Let's Walk, a welcoming community where mums can simply come along, walk, talk and connect without judgment or expectations. What started as a simple idea is now bringing together mums and their little ones, creating friendships and growing into something even bigger. Good morning, Diana, and welcome to Building Stronger Communities today.
1: Good morning, Michelle. Thanks for having me.
0: I just wanted to let our listeners know that this morning you're our community champion for this episode. So congratulations and well done on the effort that you put into promoting baby and mum's health in your community.
1: Thank you so much.
0: Diana, you're the founder of Mums Let's Walk. What motivated you to start the Mums Let's Walk group?
1: So I just found it very isolating being at home, and I couldn't really get myself even out the front door. I'd looked for groups to join. I couldn't really find anything local, and one night I just decided to do it myself.
0: Some groups can put expectations on members, and Dana, you mentioned that you were passionate about your group members not being judged or any rules in place.
1: Yeah, so I just wanted to make it a safe and comfortable space for all mothers, no matter what sort of experience you've had or where you've come from. Just be comfortable and do what you want and just come out for some fresh air.
0: I noticed that you changed the locations for your walks. Why is that?
1: So as we started to grow, we were all kind of discussing about maybe we should move to a different location. And I like to stay local, so I found the three biggest parks that had toilets, cafes, somewhere for us to walk and talk, and we just chose three and we rotate them.
0: And those three, just remind me, they're...
1: So we go to Bungarabi Park in Doonside, Blacktown Showground, where we are right now, and Nyarringinji Reserve.
0: And how many people do you get on those walks now?
1: So our first walk, it was me and two other mums, one I didn't know, one I did know. And by the second walk, I had 12 mums. And it was me and two other mums, one I didn't know, one I did know. And by the second walk, I had 12 mums,

0: who would be happy to volunteer their time and come out and do some talks and answer some questions.
1: It's such a great idea because it's quite often we have these questions and we mightn't be seeing a health professional for a few months. So I think it's a wonderful idea that you'll have, or mums will have access to be able to ask those questions and get the right answers. Sometimes we get answers from parents or others that mightn't necessarily be correct. So I think it's a wonderful initiative that you're doing. Now, you're also running a Mums Let's Play group now on a Friday. What's that all about?
0: We noticed that there was a lot of indoor playgroups and we just all were kind of discussing through the group chat and on the walks that we should do something different. And one of the mums, Jess, decided we should do a playgroup outside. And so she runs that and it's been really great to do.
1: So if you're coming along to the walk or the play, do you need to book or can you just sort of rock up to
0: where
1: it is?
0: No, you can just rock up. We post everything on Instagram, on our socials, so you can see the times, the location changes. And, yeah, just come and be yourself and bring your kids.
1: And what about others? So, you know, we have dads and I know I've got a little grandson that I often mind and it'd be nice to get out and get a walk and talk to some other mums around. Is anybody welcome to join?
0: Yeah, so I actually made it so not just mums but dads, grandparents, anyone can come to the walks as well. We actually just had a picnic event and we had a lot of dads. They did all the cooking. That was really great. And we had grandparents there too.
1: I know you mentioned that you're getting a lot of comments on Instagram, was it, or a lot of messages from parents?
0: Yeah, a lot of people asking when can I join or how can I join the group chats. We also have a pass it along group chat within the chat where mums will pass on things that they no longer need to help others.
1: Well, what a great initiative. So there you go. If you're looking for something to do on a Thursday, I think it's every Thursday, isn't it, Diana? Yep, every Thursday we've got Mums Let's Walk and every Friday Mums Let's Play. And you can find both of those groups on Instagram and we'll also be posting on buildingstrongercommunities.com.au all of Diana's events as well as more information about the group. And this interview will be there as well if you wanted to listen back to find out when it was on again. Well, thank you so much for coming in today, Diana. I know you've brought little Freya in here and she was in the studio with us, but she decided she wanted to have a bit of a chat as well. So she's just on the other side there. We can see her smiling and waving. So make sure you get out and have a walk with Diana and Freya in the local community. Thanks for being our community champion.
0: Thank you for having me. And I just want to say thank you to my partner for supporting me through all of this. And thank you to Jess for supporting me and starting the playgroup. And to Jazz and Michelle for being the first ones on the walk, on the very first walk.
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0: And that was Isn't She Lovely by Stevie Wonder. Isn't that a lovely song? One of my favourites. Such a good song. Today we're going to be talking about youth perspective and what makes a family strong. Now, in my family, I've noticed what makes us strong, a really tight unit, is strong communication, and whether that be about issues we have in the family or just perspectives on outside things like politics or current affairs or even just things happening at school or work. It's always good to have that communication and that understanding that there are different perspectives out there in the world. Also allowing room to grow with one another, ways to challenge each other and ways to learn more things about each other. That's one way to create a strong bond and a strong unit. Now, as someone with many passions and not a lot of time, it's always been really important to see that my family is very supportive of me and all the things that I aspire to do with my life. And as a child, I think it's really important to have parents and particularly older people in your family have that understanding, who already have a grasp on kind of what the world is like, giving you that wisdom of how you can contribute that into the world. That's always really important. So as a young person, I think it's very, very special to have people out there who support you and build that strong family unit. Up next, we have Siv with community announcements. And then after that, we're going to have some Guy Sebastian for your Saturday here on SWR 99.9.
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2: G'day, it's Siv here with some community announcements for you. First of all, if you're in the Fairfield area and you like to build some confidence in speaking everyday English, there's a class on. It's happening this morning at 10:30 a.m. It goes until 12. And it's a relaxed opportunity for you to speak everyday English and meet new people along the way. So if you want to find out more about that, go to the Fairfield City Council website for further information and to register, because the class is free, but you'll need to book. Maybe planting trees is your thing? Well, that's going on tomorrow, National Tree Day. How about that? Wonderful thing to do on a Sunday. I've got an announcement here for Blacktown City Council. That's going on between 9 and noon tomorrow morning. Now, you don't need gardening experience, because they'll give you the gloves, the plants, the tools, and they'll even provide the demonstration for you. But you do need to be dressed in appropriate outdoor clothing, which, you know, means sensible things like closed-in shoes and that kind of thing. So make sure you're appropriately dressed for this and head along out to the various locations. Find it. We'll go to the Blacktown City Council website. And if you want to find out more about National Tree Day generally, you can put National Tree Day into your search engine, and there you will find their website and further details. That's all for our community announcements. I thank you for listening, and if I'm not here next week, start without me.
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0: Hi, Sebastian, on Building Stronger Communities here on SWAR 99.9 Sydney's West. Sport and movement can do so much more than keep us physically active. It can build confidence, create friendships, give us a sense of belonging and bring entire communities together. Our next guest, Frances Owusu, is the founder of the Unstoppable 24 Movement Challenge, an initiative encouraging young people, schools and communities to get moving, connect and be part of something bigger. I recently spoke with Frances about the idea behind Unstoppable 24, the difference he hopes it can make for young people and how schools and communities can get involved. Frances, thank you for joining us on Building Stronger Communities. Before we talk about the challenge itself, can you tell us what inspired you to create Culture Break and why supporting young people's wellbeing became your life's work?
1: Yeah, well, the Culture Break journey has been quite an interesting one from my perspective, because it was one of those things that I didn't have an intention that I was going to start Culture Break. It sort of was birthed out of my own journey and story as a young person, where I was very shy, struggled with my self-esteem and my confidence. But I got introduced at my school, an all boys school, to the performing arts. And for the first time in my life, I got on stage and I felt I got the capacity to express and be myself. And people looked up to me, not down at me. And through that process, I then formed a boy band, they used to call back in those 90s and early 2000s. And performed around the country and did lots of stuff for about a decade. But it was during that process I reflected on the impact the creative arts did and movement did for me and my self-esteem, my well-being. And I thought, well, I'd love to be able to give this opportunity to other people to experience what I've experienced. And so I went into a high school, Lanyon High School at the time, and I began to just offer my services volunteer. And after a while, people will say, well, what are you trying to do here? And I thought, I'm trying to change culture, break culture. And I thought, that's it. It's called I'm calling it Culture Break. And it's allowing, breaking the barriers of stopping young people to express and be themselves.
0: Wow, that's such a great way to come up with a name. And the idea for the Unstoppable 24 Schools Movement Challenge, where did that actually come from?
1: Yeah, the idea is really sort of accelerated after the lockdowns that happened, where a lot of young people and families and everyone in general were spending more time in their homes, not moving, disconnected. And I looked at reflecting on what Culture Break is now is bringing people together, connecting, and what the central thing was movement. And so I thought, well, we could use something here to encourage young people who are stuck more so in the cycle of inactivity, social disconnection, declining mental health, our avenue to disrupt that. And so the Unstoppable 24 Schools Movement Challenge was created to do just that, is to break that cycle of inactivity, social disconnection and declining mental health in young people, which is quite, the evidence is mounting quite severely. And around that, two-thirds of Australians, 70% of Australians aged between 2 and 17 aren't making the daily physical activity requirements, which is quite a stark statistic. And we're seeing as well mental health issues that occur in young people, 50% of it happens by the age of 14 and 75% by age of 24. So
0: they are alarming statistics, aren't they? But I guess in today's changing world, we really need to understand why as well. So much has changed from when youth were out all day playing and mum and dad used to call them in at dark. So it's understandably happened. But I think the big question I have for you is 24 minutes. Is there a science behind that?
1: Yeah, well, there's a bit of a thought process behind that. Is 24 minutes is representing 24 hours of a day, which is every day. And the idea is we want to encourage young people to feel unstoppable every day. And the key to that is moving together. The key to that is using movement to build their resilience and build their mood and their overall well-being, and break that cycle, as you said, the big, when you sort of alluded to, around what is the reason behind that. And I think, the screen time, while screens have, social media and all these things is a way to connect, but it also too is also very isolating, and more young people are spending more times on the screens and not moving, and socially, even though they connect online, but physically disconnected socially. So we see there's a growing trend there that we need to do something to disrupt that and getting, yeah.
2: Yeah, and I was watching some of the videos on the website from the kids that are participating, and what I did notice as well is whilst it's movement, they're having so much fun. They're interacting and smiling and laughing with each other, and that's got to be good for our mental well-being as well, I would imagine.
1: Yeah, it is, and it is, and it's culture, from traditional Asian cultures across the world. We've seen when cultures and that and people and tribal and that stuff, the idea of not just moving, but it's a synchronization of people moving together, build stronger bonds and connections. And that we know the physical, what happens in our bodies when we are physically moving, but the part that's really strong is doing it together. And the 24 minutes is achievable. We know the physical activity requirements of people to moving 2 hours of moderate to light to moderate exercise a week. So the challenge, 24 minutes a day times 5 equals 2 hours.
0: After this short break, we'll return to the conversation with Francis about the Unstoppable 24 Movement Challenge and how your school can become involved.
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2: I know that the themes of building stronger communities is that human connection is one of our community's greatest asset. So whilst the children will be doing it at school, what roles can parents and carers play to encourage the movement beyond the school gates and beyond the 24 minutes at school?
1: Yeah, that's a very good question. And we really want to see not just the kids do it at school, students at school, but we want it to be the parents to be involved. And so while this initiative is a free initiative and encourages parents to register the children, but also once they do that on our portal, there's a whole bunch of resources that that will be engaging with parents to talk about and get involved with their young people around conversations around movement. And what we're hoping to encourage that as the young people get excited doing it daily, that they'll come home and try some of these things with their parents and at home with other siblings or people that may live in the household who are their caregivers. That they can get involved. And 24 minutes is easy. And it's like we come home from work as a parent, asking to do a whole heap, but there are exercises where you can do a dance along, which is one of the activities.
2: Yep.
1: Or you can do a walk. 24-minute walk and talk, walk and reflect, we call it, with your young person, with your child.
2: And I think, too, like connecting it from school to home, but I could also see how this would really work well in a workplace as well, and getting those connections back so we're having early conversations. The walk and talk is a great one that you mentioned. Do you think there's a chance that this could evolve into a workplace?
1: Interesting you say that. I had a conversation at breakfast a few months ago around an organisation, a sporting organisation, business leaders, and they had that very same question about what I mentioned about Unstoppable 24, how that could relate to the workplace and some practical things they could do. And I said one of the things you could do in the workplace is in the morning when the team comes, you can walk down to, if most people, I don't drink coffee, but a lot of people do, and you can walk down together to the coffee cafe and encourage to walk and talk and walk together as a group, buy a coffee and walk back. And then just simple like that is when people start their day, feeling that sense of connection is so important to productivity, so important to a sense of psychological safety in the workplace, is really fortifying those connections.
2: Yep, so many benefits from 24 minutes. Mm. If a principal or a teacher is listening today, or even a parent, how would they let the teachers know, or how would the parents get involved with heading to the website? Do they just fill in a form? How does that work?
1: Yeah, sure. So if you're a teacher, a staff, or a principal, you can go to our website, which is www.unstoppable24mc.com, and you can register there or contact us there. If you're a parent that and you'd like your school to do it, we encourage you can do two things. You can reach out to us and say, "I'd love our school X to be involved." And we can reach out to the school and let them know. But or they can go to their school and say, "Hey, I've heard it's on the program. I've seen something online. I would love our school would benefit from being involved." So, and they can also contact us that way.
2: So if you could leave every parent listening today with one conversation to have with their child this week, what would it be?
1: I would say this. Go beyond the conversation of just how school, but actually ask them how they're actually doing. And I found with my own children, when I go beyond and ask those follow-up questions, they eventually, most kids will say school's great, good or not good. But to ask a follow-up question of how they're feeling, how the school made them feel today, is when you get into that deeper conversation, to open the door for deeper conversation of how they're actually doing. Because often kids don't readily share if something goes wrong at school. And I think to be more curious and asking those questions, how did school make you feel today?
2: Yeah, and I think I was just sort of visioning there with my grandchildren. I know the 24 minutes, I'd love to do the dance thing with one of them. I could just see us there dancing away. But it'd be great. You're going to sit down and have a drink of water. It probably would be a great time then too to have that deeper conversation. So it sort of meshes in very well together for stronger families.
1: Yes. Yeah, it does. Oh, it does.
2: Yeah. Excellent. Well, thanks for joining us today, Francis. I really appreciate your time, and I encourage all parents, principals, carers, even if your children that are older listening today, jump on and get the details and get involved. Thank you so much.
1: Wonderful. Thank you.
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1: As part of the Unstoppable 24 Schools Movement Challenge, we're encouraging students to raise $24 each, with every dollar going directly back into wellbeing programs in schools. So we are very big on expanding movement-based resilience programs to support schools across the nation. And one of the things that we found with in terms of fundraising is, while there are a lot of great fundraising initiatives in schools, one of the gaps that we do see is that how the schools get programs back on the ground. So the Unstoppable 24 program is designed to close that loop with the money that is raised going directly back into schools, provide them resilience resources to help build their school community and well-being of their students. So we are running a competition to encourage schools to jump on board, and it's with Socceroos legend Andrew Redmayne, who's come on board to support the challenge. Now, his background, he comes from a family of educators, and he's just also become a qualified school educator himself. So he's very passionate about learning and schools. And so he's come on board, and to support the challenge for schools that sign up, he's offering a one school visit at their school, and we could run a school's skills, soccer skills session, do an inspirational talk and a student Q&A. So schools who jump on board and register now will go into that draw to win a visit from a legend himself, Socceroos goalkeeper Andrew Redmayne.
6: 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This week's Local Locker Room segment is shining its spotlight on the PCYC in Blacktown. 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It's a welcoming environment where the precious youth of our community are able to grow in confidence, making lifelong friendships and feel connected to the community. In a city as diverse as ours, PCYC continues to prove that sports is one of the most powerful ways to create belonging and bring people together. For more information, you can go to their website at pcycnewsouthwales.org.au and find the Blacktown tag, where you'll be able to find out more about the club activities, youth programs, and club information. Up next, we've got Switch Off and Connect, but first, Florence and the Machine with You've Got the Love. 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
1: It's time for our weekly Switch Off and Connect challenge. Earlier this morning, I asked whether we're losing something that once came quite naturally, simply making time to visit family and friends. Life is busy, and with so many things competing for our attention, sometimes weeks or even months can pass before we realise we haven't actually sat down with someone we care about. So this week's challenge is simple. Think of someone you haven't seen for a while, put down the phone, switch off the screen and make the connection. Even jump in the car and visit them or invite them over for a cuppa, maybe meeting them for a walk or sitting together and having a conversation without distractions. You don't need a celebration or birthday or a special reason. Sometimes, "I thought I'd come and see you" is reason enough.
2: Yeah, and on the topic of families, what works in my family is we have a game called Talking Point, which is a little card game that you can buy with different questions you can ask members of your family. And the difficult the question, the more points you get. Not only is it very competitive and gets us very engaged, but it also gets us more knowledge about each other and gets us very bonded. And I love doing that, you know, either after dinner or just randomly, and it's a really good idea just to exercise that family bond. What about you, Beth?
3: I would say try and take a 20-minute sunset walk around your neighbourhood. You know, in our area, the sunset's at about 10 past five, just spending some time walking around, enjoying the scenery with the people you love.
1: And that was our Switch Off and Connect for the day. And before we finish up this morning, girls, I'm heading off to the footy later for the local AFL derby, the GWS taking on the Sydney Swans. And I'm really hoping for a Giants win. And if you're a Giants fan, you may have recognised some of the music we played during our first hour this morning. I opened the show with Giant and played a selection of the players' goal songs, and I'm hoping I'll hear plenty of them again later on this afternoon. And while we're talking about the Giants, a quick reminder that there are still a couple of tables available for our upcoming SWR Trivia Night on the 29th of August, where we'll be auctioning off a 2026 GWS Giants team jersey, all ready, framed up and ready to go. And the money that is raised will help SWR here with their transmitters and keeping us on air. Now, girls, that brings me to the next question. Who do you support, and does everyone in your family support the same team, or is there a bit of healthy rivalry at home?
2: Yeah, well, I hate to break it to you guys, and I hope I don't get bombarded with hate comments, but my family are very, very strong Swanee supporters. Up the Swanees all the way.
1: Piper.
2: Hate to break it to you all.
3: That's
2: but
3: a crime.
2: I'll be wearing my red and white all day. And, you know, when I saw your Giant shirt today, this morning, I had to hold myself back a little bit. But, you know, just a friendly competition will do me, yeah.
1: Well, something we've learnt today, Bethany and I knew we were Giants, but we didn't know the Johnson family as Swans. But that's okay. That's okay. We're all friends here.
2: Are we sure?
1: We'll be rivals for that couple of hours.
2: Shout out to my grandfather, who goes to every single Swannies game. And, yeah, he's a very proud supporter. So,
1: oh, well. Hopefully one of us will be happy. We just don't know who.
3: It'll be us, Michelle. We'll be the happy ones. My household, both my parents are more into the soccer and the rugby league, where we are all Penrith supporters.
2: Yes.
3: Whereas,
2: yes.
1: Well, one thing in common there, so that's great.
3: It's okay. Me and Piper can be friends again.
2: Yes.
3: But I am a very proud GWS Giants supporter in my household, so we'll see what happens tonight. Ooh. Piper.
1: Might be a bit of texting going on later on. All right. Well, coming up is a song, I think, which brings us to a good close today on our family, strong family. It's We Are Family by the Sister Sledge.

Pharrell Williams with Happy, and that brings us to the end of another Building Stronger Communities. A big thank you to all our guests this morning, Colleen, our Saver Plus mum, and Chris from the Smith family, Francis from Culture Break, and our community champion, Diana Simic, for sharing your storage, knowledge, and the different ways you're helping families and communities grow stronger. Thank you to Luke for Brain Energy, Siv for keeping us connected with three things happening around our community, and of course Piper and Bethany for bringing your voices, perspectives and a little fun to the studio this morning. 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I'm Michelle Hillier, and on behalf of Piper, Bethany and everyone at Stronger Building Communities, thank you for spending part of your Saturday morning with us. 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This is Building Stronger Communities, where everyone has a place and every story matters. And for all of the rugby league supporters out there, this one's for you. Whatever colours you wear and whichever team you call yours, enjoy getting behind them this weekend. Here's Tina Turner with Simply the Best, right here on SWR 99.9. The difference is the music.

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